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5: Well, after the start was briefly delayed due to weather, the Dodgers went on and took Game 2 12-3 to already claim this series. L.A. improves to a Major League best 36-9 when scoring first here this season. Let's circle the bases, brought to you by your local Toyota dealers. At first base, Kendry Rojas got the start tonight. He was a little wild as he walked three over the two innings of work. However, he still struck out four Dodgers, which included Shohei Ohtani, Freddie Freeman, and Mookie Betts. He's just the third pitcher this year to strike out all three of those superstars in the same outing. And the other two pitchers, well, that's Pittsburgh's Paul Skenes and Milwaukee's Logan Henderson. At second base, Austin Voth, in his Twins debut, asked to eat as many innings as possible in relief of Rojas. And Voth went four, tagged for six runs, five of them earned on 11 hits. It is the eighth time in Twins history where a reliever allowed 11 or more hits in an outing, and the last was just over a year ago when the Brewers picked up 12 knocks off of David Festa, who followed an opener that day. At third base, Freddie Freeman. Three hits tonight, extended his hitting streak against the Twins to 21 games, sixth longest by any opponent. All three of those hits came on two strikes. He now has 29 two-strike hits on the year and 861 in his career. The 861 is tied with Gary Sheffield for the 20th most with two strikes since 1988 when pitch counts started being tracked. Third most among active batters. For some context, Joe Mauer, 15th on that list with 912. And at home, Justin Robleski went seven innings, allowed two runs, picked up his ninth win of the season. It is the ninth time this year the lefty has gone six or more while limiting the opponent to two or fewer runs. That is tied for the third most in the majors. Christopher Sanchez has 12, followed by Davis Martin and Cam Schlittler at 10, then Robleski and seven others at nine. One of those other pitchers at nine, Shohei Ohtani, who the Twins will face here tomorrow. That is our Toyota trip around the bases. Toyota, let's go places. Well, series finale tomorrow night, and boy, do we have a pitching match up for you. Joe Ryan and Shohei Ohtani. Joe originally scheduled to go tonight. He was scratched due to illness, but he's able to go tomorrow. Joe looking for back-to-back wins after tossing five shutout innings in Texas last Thursday. He's 5-3, ERA just under 3, and he's not been saddled with a loss since April 28th. This is going to be his second career outing versus the Dodgers. He got roughed up for six runs in five innings and took the loss on August 9th of 2022. Ohtani is 7-2 with a 1.47 ERA, 78 strikeouts in 73 and a two-thirds innings on the

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6: Here's the total security of Southern Minnesota weather forecast. I'm meteorologist Megan Mulford. Cloudy skies expected tonight with thunderstorms likely. Lows dip down to about 60. Winds out of the southwest, 5 to 10 miles an hour. Slight chance of thunderstorms. Tomorrow, high temperatures reach up to 78. Sunshine mixed with clouds at times. Mainly clear skies. Tomorrow night, lows around 54. From the Weatherology Weather Center, I'm meteorologist Megan Mulford. Right now, it's 63 degrees.
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0: And welcome back to Coast. George Norrie with you. 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We'll start taking calls with Ben in a moment on Coast to Coast as well. Pharmacist Ben, welcome back, my friend.
1: Thank you, George. It's been too long. It's been months.
0: Looking forward to this. I've got a flood of emails of people who have been asking me questions for you. We'll take calls later on and next hour as well. But how are things in the world of criticalhealthnews.com?
1: Criticalhealthnews.com is, you know what, kicking it and taking names, as they say. We're doing really well, Critical Health News, and Youngevity as well. 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And it's an amazing opportunity for people who want to be in business, and it's an amazing opportunity for people who want to integrate a nutritional supplement program into their lives. And I'll tell you what, George, if you want to do one thing to improve your health and longevity and enhance your quality of life, is to get on a good nutritional supplement program like Beyond Tangy Tangerine and the Healthy Start Pack. And I'm telling you, the letters that I get about people who have been on the Youngevity products and changed their health lives, because when you change your health life, you change your life, is so gratifying, I can't even tell you. The joy that it brings to Youngevity distributors and to me to hear the success stories, there's nothing can top that.
0: That's great. And you and Dave Michaels from Youngevity are building the mineralway.com. Tell me about
1: that. Yes. You know, we had a lot of requests for the Coast to Coast. I work with you, every 6 weeks or so? But I don't have a lot of opportunities since my network went out of business, unfortunately, to really talk about what I want to talk about on a regular basis. Well, now we've got a podcast called The Mineral Way, myself and Dave Michaels. And I encourage people, if you're interested in this kind of stuff and you want more, and I know from the letters that I get that people do want more, go to themineralway.com.

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1: And I wanted to talk to you anyway about the UFO reports, what you think of them.
2: The best thing about it is it's really exciting. We got complete vindication because basically what happened was is the government admitted that we don't know what these spots, these objects, these bright lights are, but basically you can help the government because the thing we're finding out is government's not that bright and they need our...
3: News. I'm Sue Guzman. Three congressional candidates endorsed by Democratic Socialist Mayor Zohra Mamdani sweeping the primaries on Tuesday. South Carolina Attorney General Ellen Wilson winning a runoff election, defeating Lieutenant Governor Pamela Evatt. Earlier in the day, President Trump warned what could happen if Democrats take back control of Congress.
4: They voted against no tax on overtime, and if they got into office, you will have all of those taxes and all...
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0: 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I lost my purpose. I lost the drive that I had. 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At my very first Wounded Warrior Project event, I met Ray Pizarro. 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And just before I was about to pull the trigger, I looked down at my hand, and that's what saved my life that night. That was the beginning of my incredible journey with the Wounded Warrior Project.
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6: I'm Sue Guzman, Fox News. In New York City, progressive Democrats, backed by the city's socialist mayor, won their primary races Tuesday, including two who bested longtime Democratic incumbents. Fox's Brian Yenis.
7: That's three big wins in three congressional House primaries by far-left candidates endorsed by Democratic socialist Zohran Mamdani. For Mamdani, it solidifies his power in the Democratic Party and underscores the fact that he imposed major losses to the Democratic Party's establishment. In New York 13, Espaillat, the chair of the Hispanic Congressional Caucus, loses his seat to Mamdani-backed Democratic Socialist Daria Lisa Avila Chevalier. Chevalier wants to abolish ICE in prisons and says all deportations are wrong, even for convicted murderers. She led anti-Israel protests in Columbia University.
6: In South Carolina, Attorney General Alan Wilson was the winner of the GOP runoff election, defeating Lieutenant Governor Pamela Evett. President Trump initially backed her in the early days of that race, but ultimately endorsed both. Iran denying claims by Vice President J.D. Vance that nuclear inspectors will be allowed back into the country. But President Trump is disputing Iran's claims, saying those inspections will happen.
8: The president also says major progress has been made following the U.S. military's actions against Iran. Meantime, Iran's president says discussions about the regime's missiles program is off the table. Also, the IDF says it killed two Hezbollah militants in southern Lebanon who crossed into the security zone. And Rubio went on to say that this is an issue that will be addressed at the appropriate time during these negotiations.
6: This is Christina Coleman. The House has passed a sweeping housing affordability bill aimed at boosting the supply of homes and cracking down on large investors. President Trump is expected to sign it on Wednesday. 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

0: Here's your Total Security of Southern Minnesota weather forecast. I'm meteorologist Megan Mulford. Overcast overnight with thunderstorms likely. Lows level off around 60. Winds out of the southwest, 5 to 10 miles an hour. Sunshine mixed with clouds at times Wednesday. Slight chance of thunderstorms. Daytime highs approaching 78. Lows dip down to about 54 Wednesday night. Mainly clear skies. I'm weatherology meteorologist Megan Mulford. Right now, it's 63 degrees.
1: Fox News, I'm Chris DeMeo. The Senate approves a war powers resolution to block U.S. military action in Iran.
2: This war is disgusting, and we hate it, and it should be ended immediately.
1: Senate Minority Leader Chuck Schumer, it's the 10th time the Senate has tried to advance a war powers resolution, but this time more Republicans voted for the bill, expressing concerns about the war and the deal the president struck with Iran. President Trump set to meet Wednesday with NATO Secretary General Mark Rutte, where Iran will likely be part of the conversation. Rutte says NATO countries agree with the president's handling of Iran.
3: You see now massively European allies pre-positioning their assets close to the strait, so to be able to help, for example, when it comes to demining.
1: Rutte appearing on Fox's special report with Brett Baer, he says that the president is doing exactly what is needed. 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

In December 2020, I was the first doctor in the U.S. to receive a COVID-19 vaccine. I'm Dr. Eve DeRosso, chairman of emergency medicine at Lenox Hill Hospital. COVID-19 has taken a heavy toll on the Black community. To be able to tell them with authority that I felt safe enough to be the first and that I did my research and, hey, look, I'm like you, I understand you, I think made a big difference. The vaccines are lifesavers, but their protection can decline with time, and that's why booster shots are so important. Boosters increase the level of immune response in people who are vaccinated. With Omicron, vaccine effectiveness

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3: The votes are cast. I'm Chris DeMeo, Fox News. President Trump visited a Mack truck facility in Battleground, Pennsylvania on Tuesday as Republicans and Democrats remain focused on the upcoming midterm elections. The president making the case for his tariffs and that they're helping bring factories back to the U.S.
4: All American roads will be filled with American trucks very shortly. Very few people are able to compete with us anymore. They used to rip us off. It was like we were a bunch of babies.
3: The visit comes as polls suggest the majority of Americans disapprove of the president's handling of the economy. Secretary of State Marco Rubio visiting the United Arab Emirates as he meets with Gulf allies to discuss the U.S.-Iran peace deal. The secretary says that groundwork has been laid out, but a lot of work remains.
5: I think there is a framework and an outline upon which we can make real progress. I think good groundwork was laid over the last 72 hours, but a lot of work remains to be done, and we want to hear from our partners. We want to make sure that their views are taken into account, and we understand their security concerns, their regional economic concerns as well.
3: President Trump says the Strait of Hormuz will stay open for now with no naval blockade.
6: President Trump touting this big number with oil tankers getting through the Strait of Hormuz one day after the Treasury Department issued a waiver allowing Iran to begin selling its oil and doing it in U.S. dollars for the first time in decades. Posting on social media about the overnight success getting these oil tankers through, saying 19 million barrels of oil flowed out of the Hormuz Strait yesterday, an all-time record. Oil prices are tumbling down and the world is a much safer place. Now, before the war, every day about 20 million barrels of oil used to pass through the Strait of Hormuz.
3: Fox's Lucas Tomlinson. The U.S. is easing its restrictions on Iran's World Cup team. The Department of Homeland Security said Tuesday the squad could travel into the country 2 days before its next match. A department spokesman said the team will still be required to leave after Friday's match in Seattle. 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
3: Several states holding primaries on Tuesday. Progressive Democrats won big in New York, helped by the backing of Democratic Socialist Mayor Zoran Mamdani.
19: That's three big wins in three congressional House primaries by far-left candidates endorsed by Democratic Socialist Zoran Mamdani. For Mamdani, it solidifies his power in the Democratic Party and underscores the fact...

0: that he imposed major losses to the Democratic Party's establishment. In New York 13, Espaillat, the chair of the Hispanic Congressional Caucus, loses his seat to Mamdani-backed Democratic Socialist Daria Lisa Avila Chevalier. Chevalier wants to abolish ICE and prisons and says all deportations are wrong, even for convicted murderers. She led anti-Israel protests in Columbia University.
1: Fox's Brian Yenes in New York. These races were seen as a litmus test for the future of the Democratic Party and for Democratic Socialists to expand their influence toward others. South Carolina Attorney General Alan Wilson won the Republican primary runoff in the race for governor, defeating Lieutenant Governor Pamela Yvette. The House has given final approval to a broad-based bipartisan bill aimed at lowering the cost of housing. The legislation would reduce federal regulations, streamline environmental reviews, speed up the construction process, and curb the influence of corporate landlords by limiting their ability to purchase single-family homes. The Senate passed the measure on Monday. President Trump expected to sign it on Wednesday. The U.S. hitting Cuban state companies with new sanctions that some analysts say could spook foreign investors and deepen a severe economic crisis. Secretary of State Marco Rubio said the sanctions target five Cuban entities, including three linked business conglomerates run by Cuba's revolutionary armed forces. Stocks dropping on Tuesday, the Dow finishing down 45 points, the Nasdaq lost 579, and the S&P 500 dropped 107. I'm Chris DeMayo. This is Fox News.
2: Here's your Total Security of Southern Minnesota weather forecast. I'm meteorologist Megan Mulford. Overcast overnight with thunderstorms likely. Lows level off around 60. Winds out of the southwest, 5 to 10 miles an hour. Sunshine mixed with clouds at times Wednesday. Slight chance of thunderstorms. Daytime highs approaching 78. Lows dip down to about 54 Wednesday night. Mainly clear skies. I'm weatherology meteorologist Megan Mulford. Right now, it's 63 degrees.
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0: official Total Security of Southern Minnesota weather forecast and meteorologist Megan Mulford. Chance of thunderstorms overnight, otherwise overcast skies. Lows dip down to about 60. Southwesterly winds 5 to 10 miles an hour. Slight chance of thunderstorms Wednesday. Highs level off around 78. Sunshine mixed with clouds at times. Lows around 54 Wednesday night. Mainly clear skies. From the Weatherology Weather Center, I'm meteorologist Megan Mulford. Currently, it's 62 degrees.
1: Fox News, I'm Sue Guzman. NATO Secretary General Mark Rutte will meet with President Trump today to discuss Iran.
2: I think the president is doing exactly what is needed, degrading Iran's nuclear capability. Could you imagine if Iran would get its hands on the nuclear weapon?
1: Rutte with Fox's Brett Baer. He says he fully supports the president, calling Iran an exporter of chaos. Three congressional candidates endorsed by Democratic Socialist Mayor Zohra Mamdani sweeping the primaries Tuesday, including two who bested longtime Democratic incumbents. Earlier, President Trump warned what could happen if Democrats take back control of Congress.
3: They voted against no tax on overtime, and if they got into office, you will have all of those taxes and all of that money that you're saving, including the big savings on Social Security.
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0: facility. This is after Mack Defense, a subsidiary of Mack Trucks, just received a $47 million contract to continue making dump trucks for the military. Today, Trump promised to continue producing and protecting American jobs, and he says affordability is only set to improve.
1: And recent polls find the majority of Americans disapprove of the president's handling of the economy. And a heat wave in parts of Europe, with France reporting its hottest day ever, prompting the Eiffel Tower and the Louvre Museum to restrict hours. Forecasters say the heat is expected to stick around through the weekend. Red alerts have also been issued in Spain and the United Kingdom. I'm Sue Guzman. This is Fox News.
2: Here's your total security of Southern Minnesota weather forecast. I'm meteorologist Megan Mulford. Chance of thunderstorms overnight, otherwise overcast skies. Lows dip down to about 60. Southwesterly winds 5 to 10 miles an hour. Slight chance of thunderstorms Wednesday. Highs level off around 78. Sunshine mixed with clouds at times. Lows around 54 Wednesday night. Mainly clear skies. From the Weatherology Weather Center, I'm meteorologist Megan Mulford. Currently, it's 62 degrees.
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0: Here's your Total Security of Southern Minnesota weather forecast. I'm meteorologist Megan Mulford. Chance of thunderstorms overnight, otherwise cloudy skies. Lows dip down to about 60. Winds out of the southwest, 5 to 10 miles an hour. Sunshine mixed with clouds at times Wednesday. Slight chance of thunderstorms. Highs level off around 78. Mainly clear skies Wednesday night. Lows dip down to about 54. From the Weatherology Weather Center, I'm meteorologist Megan Mulford. Right now, it's 59 degrees.
1: Fox News, I'm Chris DeMeo. The Senate approves a war powers resolution to block U.S. military action in Iran.
2: This war is disgusting, and we hate it, and it should be ended immediately.
1: Senate Minority Leader Chuck Schumer. It's the 10th time the Senate has tried to advance a war powers resolution, but this time more Republicans voted for the bill, expressing concerns about the war and the deal the president struck with Iran. President Trump set to meet today with NATO Secretary General Mark Rutte, where Iran will likely be part of the conversation. Rutte says NATO countries agree with the president's handling of Iran.
3: You see now massively European allies pre-positioning their assets close to the strait so to be able to help, for example, when it comes to demining.
1: Rutte appearing on Fox's special report with Brett Baer. 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

0: the armed forces. Stocks dropping yesterday. The Dow ending down 45 points. The Nasdaq lost 579. I'm Chris DeMeo. This is Fox News.
1: Here's your Total Security of Southern Minnesota weather forecast and meteorologist Megan Mulford. Chance of thunderstorms overnight, otherwise cloudy skies. Lows dip down to about 60. Winds out of the southwest, 5 to 10 miles an hour. Sunshine mixed with clouds at times Wednesday. Slight chance of thunderstorms. Highs level off around 78. Mainly clear skies Wednesday night. Lows dip. From the Weatherology Weather Center, I'm meteorologist Megan Mulford. Right now, it's 59 degrees.
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0: Here's your Total Security of Southern Minnesota weather forecast. I'm meteorologist Megan Mulford. Chance of thunderstorms overnight, otherwise mainly cloudy skies expected. Lows dip down to about 60, southwesterly winds 5 to 10 miles an hour. Slight chance of thunderstorms Wednesday. Daytime highs approaching 78, a blend of clouds and sun. Lows level off around 54 Wednesday night, mainly clear skies. From the Weatherology Weather Center, I'm meteorologist Megan Mulford. Right now, it's 60 degrees.
1: News. I'm Sue Guzman. Three far-left progressive candidates endorsed by Mayor Mamdani in New York sweeping their primary races Tuesday. And Alan Wilson defended Lieutenant Governor Pamela Evatt for the GOP nomination for South Carolina governor. The president pushing his own election priorities with Congress ahead of the midterms.
2: President Trump fixated on a singular goal.
3: We have to pass the Save America Act, which is voter ID, which is proof of citizenship.
2: But he's not getting his way. The president is exasperated at the Senate struggling to approve the bill.
1: Fox's Chad Pergram, a legal setback for the Trump administration regarding immigration law.
4: A federal judge in California issuing a nationwide injunction blocking immigration and customs enforcement officials from arresting individuals suspected of being in the U.S. illegally at or near immigration courthouses.
1: Fox's Kristen Goodwin. 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
5: Two Democrats in Congress primaried out in New York City. I'm Dave Anthony, Fox News, by progressive socialist candidates backed by the city's socialist mayor.
6: Zora Mamdani says the results of Tuesday's primaries were the beginning of a political movement. One of the far-left candidates he backed beat a five-term incumbent in New York's 13th congressional district. Congressman Adriano Espaillat, the chair of the Hispanic Congressional Caucus, lost his

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1: Welcome back. This is America in the Morning. It's 26 after. ExxonMobil can pursue a lawsuit over property seized by Cuba's Castro regime. Julie Walker reports on the decision made by the U.S. Supreme Court.
2: The Supreme Court rules ExxonMobil can sue Cuban state-owned companies in American courts over property on the island nation that was seized after Fidel Castro took power. The decision Tuesday was the second in as many months in favor of U.S. owners of Cuban property that was confiscated by the communist government more than 65 years ago. The outcome in the two cases could be an additional lever for the Trump administration to exert pressure on Cuba, which is already being squeezed by a U.S. oil embargo. I'm Julie Walker.
1: World Cup history is once again made. The first player to score in six tournaments has emerged, Ed Donahue reports.
3: Cristiano Ronaldo became the first player to score in six different World Cup tournaments. He had two goals in Houston for a 5-0 victory over Uzbekistan. The 41-year-old Ronaldo scored his first World Cup goal back in 2006. His fans in Houston were vocal.
4: Portugal! Portugal! Cristiano Ronaldo!
3: Ronaldo rebounded after a disappointing performance in the opening 1-1 draw with Congo.
5: Mejoramos.
3: He says, we improved. That's life. There are trade-offs we face during matches, during life. And the main objective is always to improve. That's what we do. Ronaldo has 10 career World Cup goals, 8 behind the leader, Lionel Messi. I'm Ed Donahue.
1: On this date in history, June 24, 1948, the Soviet Union began the Berlin blockade, cutting off land access to West Berlin and setting the stage for the historic Berlin airlift. In 1997, the U.S. Air Force reported that the infamous Roswell incident involved a military balloon project, not extraterrestrials. Seems to be some debate of late on that one. America in the Morning for Wednesday, June 24th, 2026 is produced by Tom Cusick. I'm John Trout. This is Westwood One.
6: Here's the total security of Southern Minnesota weather forecast. I'm meteorologist Megan Mulford. Partly cloudy today with a slight chance for storms. High of 78, winds out of the west, 8 to 15 miles an hour. Lows dip down to about 54. Tonight, mainly clear skies. 75 tomorrow, partly cloudy skies. Partly cloudy skies and dry Friday and Saturday. Upper 70s Friday, low 80s by Saturday. I'm weatherology meteorologist Megan Mulford. Right now, it's 61 degrees.
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3: This is America in the Morning from Westwood One. I'm John Trout. Coming up this half hour,
4: the Senate for the first time has approved a war powers resolution seeking to block U.S. military action against Iran. Sagar Meghani, Washington.
5: Sentences handed down in an attack on an ICE detention center in Texas. I'm Clayton Neville.
6: Amazon Prime Day Top 5. I'm the new old tech guy, Chuck Palm.
7: The government opposes a plan to auction more than 100 artifacts recovered from the wreckage of the Titanic. I'm Julie Walker.
3: Big tech drags down the markets. Damian Troisi has a report from Wall Street. And in sports, an NBA draft recap with our John Stolness. That and more all ahead after these messages.
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3: Welcome back to America in the Morning. It's the first Wednesday of summer, and there's more potential severe weather. Here's AccuWeather.com meteorologist LaTroy Thornton.
13: A large portion of the western states, at least areas just away from the west coast itself, look to have a rather hot stretch continue through.

0: Welcome back. You're with America in the Morning. It's 5 till. A benevolent type, our society. Donors gave U.S. charities $617 billion in 2025. That's according to Giving USA. Here's Marcela Sanchez with more.
1: Donors gave U.S. charities $617 billion in 2025, marking a 3% increase from the previous year. This was according to the Giving USA 2026 report. Bequests jumped 17%, a trend that could indicate the start of the long-predicted great wealth transfer from baby boomers to their children and charities. Giving increased across all categories, including corporations and individuals. Strong stock market

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5: Gordon Deal, taking some time off. I'm Mike Gavin. Thanks for joining us. Enrollment in SNAP, the food assistance program, has fallen 10% since congressional Republicans expanded work and documentation requirements in legislation that President Trump signed on July 4th, nearly 1 year ago. Reaction has been divided over whether 4 million fewer people receiving food benefits is cause for concern or celebration. To break it down, we welcome Bart Jansen, White House reporter for USA Today. Bart, talk about what's been happening with SNAP in the past year or so.
6: Yeah, Congress adopted new rules that got signed into law last July 4th that required more work and more documentation of that work and income to get food stamp benefits, which are known as SNAP, for Supplemental Nutrition Assistance Program. So they did it to require more work. And the question was, how might that affect participation? And what we found in the year since, well, through February, and so we're not even done with a year yet since last July, 4 million people are no longer on SNAP rolls. So it's more than a 10% decline in participation because of those additional rules. And you say, well, that sounds like a lot more people going hungry. Is anybody worried about that? Well, it's very polarized, and we can talk about that if you'd like.
5: Talk about how the program has ballooned over the last 15 or 20 years, because there's certainly a lot more people who were on it as of last year than, let's say, back in 2008.
6: That's right. The membership participation in it grew dramatically after the what they call the Great Recession, the housing crisis around 2010. And so it ballooned from, say, the 28 million participants up into the 40s, and it peaked at about 47 million participants in 2014. But then participation ebbs and flows with the economy. And so as the economy gets better,

0: prison. Officials say 19-year-old Hiram Carrero pled guilty back in March. A federal judge has blocked the Trump administration's effort to let states bar SNAP recipients from using their food benefits to buy soft drinks and candy, ruling the Agriculture Department lacked the authority to approve the restrictions. The Department of Justice has unveiled charges against more than 450 defendants for alleged health care fraud totaling over $6.5 billion in false claims, Acting Attorney General Todd Blanche.
1: We're taking back the money, the luxury cars, the jewelry, and these alleged fraudsters will face justice.
0: Officials say it is the second largest amount ever charged in a health care fraud operation. The Guardian reports that parents do not fully return to normal sleep until their child is about 6 years old.
2: Oh, that's adorable, Nicole. Parents get to return to normal sleep. What is that exactly?
0: I would guess like at least 8 hours.
2: Man, that sounds fantastic. Let's see. I was working here before my kids were born. I was working here when they were six, and I'm still working here. I don't know what you're talking about with the normal sleep nonsense.
0: See, this is one of the reasons why I'm so scared to have kids. I get stupid without sleep. Like, how are you supposed to function?
2: Yeah, you're just going
0: to
2: be like banging into walls and stuff. Probably.
0: Walking into walls. Yes, that's the perfect way to describe it.
2: Thanks, Nicole. 23 minutes after the hour.

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0: I'm Liz Klayman, and this is the Fox Business Report.
1: Stock futures are pointing to some recovery after the steep decline in technology shares pushed the NASDAQ down 4% this week. The sell-off was prompted by concerns about high spending on the artificial intelligence buildup. And traders now see the Federal Reserve raising rates by the end of the year. Chipmaker Micron Technology reports earnings after the Wall Street closed today, though Jay Woods, chief market strategist.
2: News. I'm Gianna Gelosi, a socialist sweep in yesterday's primary elections in New York City.
3: Congressman Adriano Espaillat, the chair of the Hispanic Congressional Caucus, lost his seat to Democratic Socialist Daria Lisa Avila Chevalier. In New York's 10th Congressional District, Mamdani-backed progressive leader Brad Lander ousted Congressman Dan Goldman, who was the lead prosecutor in Trump's first impeachment trial. And in New York's 7th Congressional District, another Democratic Socialist member, Claire Valdez, won the Democratic nomination.
2: Fox's Madeline Rivera.
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5: For USA Today, this piece is called, Is the Boeing 737 MAX Safe? All right, so you took this flight to Scotland to set things up here. What'd you do, Zach?
6: Yeah, so United Airlines recently introduced nonstop service from Newark to Glasgow, Scotland. It's a seasonal flight, and it's the only U.S. airline right now that has nonstop flights to Glasgow. All of the other U.S. airlines just serve Edinburgh. And as United sort of rolls out this flight, they're currently using the 737 MAX to operate that route. And as an aviation reporter, I've spent a lot of time and spilled a lot of ink writing about the 737 MAX, and somehow it was my first opportunity to actually fly on one.

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0: Senate has adopted a resolution instructing President Trump to end the war in Iran or seek congressional authorization to continue it. Louisiana Senator Bill Cassidy, who voted for the resolution.
1: The reason I voted for them in the first place is I feel like Congress needs to have more input into the policies that are being made. And I feel like this is the only way I can make that point.
0: The vote came in at 50 to 48. Four Republicans joined Democrats in favor of the resolution.
2: Number two.
0: A federal judge in California has issued a nationwide injunction against multiple Trump administration policies, among them one that allowed arrests at immigration courts. Another policy being blocked eliminates the cap on the amount of time an individual arrested for an alleged immigration violation can be detained.
2: Number three.
0: Acting Director of National Intelligence Bill Pulte has fired six political appointees put in place by former director Tulsi Gabbard and removed dozens of career intelligence officials from their roles. North Carolina Senator Tom Tillis reacts.
3: My guess is, based on his past experience, it's just going to be another hot, steamy pile of doze.
0: In other news, Chico police say an 18-year-old suspect accused of opening fire inside a Northern California library on Monday appeared to be trying to carry out a mass shooting. Two adults were killed and one child was injured. The suspect, who has not been identified, has been taken into custody. A suspect in custody after a motel fire in Broome County, New York, killed six people, injured at least two others, and left dozens of guests displaced. 24-year-old Tyler Russell has been arrested and charged with second-degree manslaughter and arson. The House has passed a House affordability bill that aims to increase home supply and lower prices. The legislation passed the Senate earlier this week. It now heads to President Trump's desk. According to Challenger, Gray and Christmas, summer jobs for teenagers are at an all-time low since the 1940s. Experts say one contributing factor, artificial intelligence.
4: I mean, I know I got a teenager who's been looking for a job on and off for a couple years now. It's been really, really hard to keep a job for like any length of time. I don't know if it's artificial intelligence, but I know it's definitely a real thing.
0: It makes me sad because I remember my days of like serving or working as a kid. And it's like you make friends that way. You make more social plans that way. You learn the idea of like operating within a budget.
4: Yeah. Another way of actually getting out of the house, which these kids don't have as much as they
0: should.
4: Just getting out of the house is a benefit for them. Forget about the money.
0: Or, you know, not looking at the smartphone for more than a second.
4: That's always a good thing. Yes. Thanks, Nicole. 6 minutes now in front of the hour.
5: The board recommends approving.
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1: A skateboarder recently crossed the U.S. in just 39 days in an effort to break his own previous Guinness World Record in the process. People.com says Chad Caruso's journey between May 1st and June 8th stretched from Venice, California to Jacksonville, Florida, covering thousands of miles of roads, highways, and small towns. He traversed North America more than 2 weeks faster than his previous record of 57 days, which was set in 2023. That was when, according to Guinness World Records, he skated from Venice to Virginia Beach, a trek tied to raising awareness for addiction recovery and mental health. This time, Chad said the effort was not only about pushing his personal limits, but also about marking a 10-year milestone in his sobriety journey. Chad told local TV that his attempt almost didn't happen when he suffered a serious knee injury. Despite that setback and funding the journey entirely on his credit card, he pushed forward along the way. He said strangers stepped in to help, offering food, water, and even cash. That'll do it for this hour. For Nicole Murray and Dave Duncan, I'm Mike Gavin. Thanks for listening to This Morning, America's First News. We'll be right back.

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4: America the Beautiful will never be a communist country. I'm Dave Anthony, Fox News. President Trump posted that early this morning after three socialists won Democratic primaries for Congress in New York City, all backed by Mayor Zoran Mamdani, who says his win last year
5: was not the end of a political movement. It was the beginning.
6: They're pushing to abolish ICE and overhaul the Democratic Party. And one of those shocking wins to some people would have been Darlisa Chevalier. She beat out a five-term Democratic incumbent, Adriano Espaillat. He was actually the first illegal migrant to be a member of Congress, later getting his green card and being able to be here in the United States.
4: Fox's Alexis McAdams, another winner, Brad Lander, ousts another Democratic congressman, Dan Goldman. The Senate has joined the House approving a war powers resolution attempting to limit President Trump's action in Iran. Democratic Senate Leader Chuck Schumer says
7: this war is disgusting and we hate it and it should be ended immediately.
4: But in a Truth Social post, the president called it meaningless and four Republicans who voted for it losers, something he'll get a chance to talk to them about at a GOP Senate lunch today.
8: Although the White House says the war powers resolution that was approved by Congress holds no significance, it will be the first time that he faces some members of Congress after they voted to withdraw U.S. forces from the region. The president is also dismissing Iran's denial that they've agreed to nuclear inspections, saying they're wrong and they know they're wrong and inspectors will be deployed at the appropriate time.
4: Fox's Jackie Heinrich at the White House. The head of the UN's atomic watchdog said today the U.S. is right. The agreement does call for nuclear inspections, but an Iranian diplomat just responded saying that's only after a final deal is reached as nuclear talks continue. The president also just posted the Strait of Hormuz is open for oil and other shipping. Iran not charging ships. And now another potential

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1: War powers blowback. Good morning. I'm Mike Gavin in for Gordon Deal, along with Nicole Murray. It's Wednesday, June 24th, and here's what we have for you this hour.
2: The Senate follows the House in passing a resolution directing President Trump to end hostilities with Iran.
1: Meanwhile, both sides are offering differing accounts of just what Iran has and has not agreed to.
2: In New York, three candidates endorsed by new mayor Zohran Mamdani notch primary wins.
1: And the revenge of the commute.
3: Folks have a lot more flexibility nowadays, which is a good thing.

0: solving for quality of life and how people are living in the world. And that means that they can do commutes at strange off hours.
1: Juliana Kaplan of Business Insider with more on how commuting has gone from rush hour to all hours. That's coming up later this hour. The Senate backed legislation directing President Trump to halt U.S. military action against Iran. The Senate voted 50-48 in favor of the War Powers Resolution, which passed the House of Representatives earlier this month, reflecting growing concern, even among some in the president's party, about the conflict that began on February 28th when the U.S. and Israel launched an attack on Iran. It was the first time both chambers of Congress had passed a resolution directing a president to remove U.S. armed forces from hostilities since the War Powers Resolution, more commonly known as the War Powers Act, was enacted in 1973. The Senate vote was largely along party lines, with four Republicans joining all but one Democrat in favor. One of those Republicans is Louisiana Senator Bill Cassidy.
2: I feel like Congress needs to have more input into the policies that are being made. And I feel like this is the only way I can make that point.
1: While likely to remain largely symbolic, the vote was a setback for Trump, who until recently had enjoyed near unanimous support from Republican members of Congress. It also comes as the administration is expected to ask Congress to authorize tens of billions of dollars to pay for the war. In a post late on Tuesday, the president criticized the vote, calling it poorly timed and meaningless, and accused those who voted in favor of providing comfort to Iran and making his job more difficult. President Trump said that Iran had agreed to nuclear inspections into infinity, while Tehran said it had made no such concession in negotiations, raising questions about the viability of their fragile peace deal. The two countries, which ended a first round of negotiations in Switzerland on Monday, also offered conflicting accounts about financial incentives for Iran, control of the Strait of Hormuz, and Israel's war in Lebanon, all major aspects of their framework deal signed last week aiming to end the war. Nevertheless, Trump said negotiations with Iran were going smoothly. Meanwhile, Secretary of State Marco Rubio began a Middle East tour today, seeking to reassure Gulf allies about concessions in President Trump's Iran deal. Starting in Abu Dhabi, it's Rubio's first high-level diplomatic mission since the agreement reached last week to end the four-month-old U.S.-Israel war with Iran.
3: We want to hear their thoughts, especially in the aftermath of this weekend in Switzerland, and make sure that their views are taken into account in every decision that we make.
1: Rubio has been largely absent from the Iran-related discussions in recent weeks, with Vice President J.D. Vance instead leading a round of talks with Iranian counterparts over the weekend in Switzerland. A federal judge in California issued a nationwide block against the Trump administration's policy of making arrests at immigration courts, putting an end to a practice that garnered national attention. We get more now from this morning's Dave Duncan.
4: Last year, ICE agents began detaining migrants in courthouse hallways across the country, sometimes moments after pleading their cases. The move raised alarm among attorneys and advocates who said the practice was turning immigration courts from places of due process into zones of fear and punishing people who are following the rules. The ruling is a blow to the Trump administration, which rescinded long-held guidance that had limited immigration enforcement in or near courthouses. Mike?
1: All right. Thanks, Dave. James Percival, general counsel for the Department of Homeland Security, weighed in on the ruling on X, calling the ruling naked judicial activism in service of an anti-American open borders agenda. Coming up on 11 minutes after the hour now on This Morning, America's First News. Coming up next, how the GOP hopes to hold on to the Latino vote.
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1: Gordon Deal, taking some time off. I'm Mike Gavin. Thanks for joining us on this Wednesday. President Trump made significant gains with Latino voters, helping to propel him to the presidency again in 2024. Now, a conservative Latino advocacy group isn't waiting until the fall to ramp up its campaign to help Republicans perform well with Hispanic voters in the midterms. To talk about it, we welcome Naomi Lim, White House reporter at the Washington Examiner. Naomi, start by talking about what's happening with Libre Action.
2: Well, basically, I thought this was really interesting because you don't tend to see campaigns really ramp up into the fall. But there's this group, Libre Action, who is really trying to, you know, get a step ahead against their opponents, I guess, and starting to do outreach now in the summer. And they're focusing on two key Senate races in Ohio and North Carolina. And their idea behind it is that because these races are so close, for example, the Ohio one is technically on average in a statistical tie between John Husted and the former senator from there, Sherrod Brown. But because, you know, Latinos, they represent, you know, 3% of registered voters, they think that this could really make a difference on the margins. And so they're getting out there, they're knocking on doors, you know, they're hosting community events and sort of doing, you know, voter education outreach in terms of how to get them registered to vote and things like that. And I just think it's really interesting because we've seen this sort of slipping and polling with Trump and Republicans when it comes to Latinos. And that's really sort of, you know, something to watch out for, because even though in 2024, former Vice President Kamala Harris still didn't do as, sorry, she still won the Latino vote. Trump, you know, has progressively gotten more of a foothold in it. And so for them to backslide, I think that is sort of a little a red alarm to go off before the midterm elections.
1: Right. And that was my next question as to why they're getting started so early. And as you point out, maybe there's a little bit of an alarm bell going off here that the gains that were made in 2024 could be slipping.
2: Exactly. I mean, I think they just don't want to rest on their laurels, essentially, this group. They, you know, they don't want to leave anything to chance. And so by going out there and sort of their whole thing is about sort of free market, you know, no regulation. So what they're doing is they're really trying to hone on Trump's economic message, which is something, you know, I think we're going to see a little bit more from the White House in these last sort of 5 months before the election. But I guess they're trying to amplify that message, particularly sort of picking up on, you know, the One Big Beautiful Bill, that legislation's extension of Trump.

0: 2017 tax cuts. They're really focusing on that. And their whole idea is also how Republicans can help Latinos, you know, achieve the American dream. That's sort of part of their outreach as well. So I think they think that if they can do this for Republicans, that will help with, you know, whatever the Republican you know, national committee is doing, and the state parties and the campaigns themselves. So they're trying to create this ecosystem to help conservatives in November.
1: So what is the issue that has, I guess, alarmed them the most, or I guess kind of got them energized the most to go out here? Is it inflation and the sort of the most recent inflation and the rising gas prices due to the Iran conflict, that sort of thing?
0: Yeah, no, that's exactly right. And I think, you know, we're speaking to, you know, different Republican strategists. You know, one, they always say, like, the Latino vote is obviously not a monolith. There's different, you know, people from different countries within that group. And so the way that you reach out to them is different. So one Republican strategist was saying, you know, there are some, you know, Cuban or Venezuelan Americans that, you know, are, could be very pivotal this November. And so he kind of recommended not only talking about the economy and how the administration and the White House is working to try and bring down gas prices that we've seen escalate because of the Iran war. But, you know, there is this idea, and this is funny because this used to be Democrat message about the whole importance of democracy and democratic principles. But, you know, he's still suggesting that there's, you know, a slither of opportunity to reach out to, you know, Cubans and Venezuelan Americans about, you know, what the administration is doing to really, I guess, support democracy in Cuba and Venezuela abroad, which I thought was interesting considering, you know, Trump also came in on a populist message where he, you know, he didn't want to encourage these, you know, so-called forever wars, and he's been quite interventionist when it comes to his foreign policy. But this Republican strategist said that it could actually work in his favor. And Republicans' favor.
1: Now, all this said, the confidence is still high with Democrats that they can win back Hispanics and Latinos who may have defected 2 years ago.
0: Yeah, Democrats, I think, you know, they're looking at the fundamentals. They're looking at the economy. They're looking at polling. There was this poll by a left-leaning organization, UDOTUS, U.S., and they were saying that there was, you know, two-thirds, I think, of Latino voters disapprove of Trump's job performance so far. And then one quarter of Latino voters who voted for Trump in 2024 wouldn't cast a ballot for him again. So obviously, Trump's not running for election. He's not on the ballot. But that whole idea of sort of buyer's remorse, they think Democrats think that they can really leverage that.
1: All right. Thanks, Naomi. That's Naomi Lim from the Washington Examiner joining us this morning. 20 minutes after the hour now, and here's Nicole Murray.
2: And now, the three big things you need to know. Number one.
3: The Senate has voted to limit President Trump's ability to conduct military operations against Iran without congressional approval. Louisiana Senator Bill Cassidy, who supported the resolution.
4: The reason I voted for them in the first place is I feel like Congress needs to have more input into the policies that are being made. And I feel like this is the only way I can make that point.
3: The resolution passed the Senate by a vote of 50 to 48 yesterday afternoon.
2: Number two.
3: While the Trump administration has claimed that Tehran agreed to major concessions during ongoing negotiations, none appear in the memorandum of understanding released last week, and Iran keeps denying the claims. Secretary of State Marco Rubio.
5: We know what they agreed to. I don't know why they have to say the things they say. Whatever their internal or domestic politics is, I guess they'll navigate it. But we know what they agreed to do, and now they'll either do it or they won't.
3: Areas of dispute include nuclear inspections, free transit through the Strait of Hormuz, and more.
2: Number three.
3: Sentences are being announced for people convicted on terrorism charges in connection with last year's shootout at the Prairieland ICE Detention Center in Alvarado, Texas. The alleged organizer, Benjamin Song, was sentenced to 100 years in prison. The seven other protesters have received prison terms ranging from 30 to 70 years. A suspect is in custody after a motel fire in Broome County, New York, killed six people, injured at least two others, and left dozens of guests displaced. 24-year-old Tyler Russell has been arrested and charged with second-degree manslaughter and arson. The Department of Justice has unveiled charges against more than 450 defendants for alleged health care fraud, totaling over $6.5 billion in false claims. Acting Attorney General Todd Blanche.
6: The coordinated actions of the past 2 weeks have resulted in over $182 million in cash and other assets seized, making clear our health care fraud enforcement efforts generate a significant return

0: on investment for our taxpayers.
1: Officials say it is the second largest amount ever charged in a healthcare fraud operation. A BYU forward goes number one in the NBA draft, Commissioner Adam Silver.
2: With the first pick in the 2026 NBA draft, the Washington Wizards select Anise Dibansa Jr. from Brigham Young University.
1: The second pick was Darren Peterson by Utah Jazz. The Memphis Grizzlies picked Cameron Boozer.
3: I feel like we're still recovering from the NBA Finals, and now we just jump right into the draft for next year. Like
1: no time to process.
3: No time to celebrate, or no time to just kind of like decompress for a minute. Now we're just going to go right into it.
1: Yeah, no time for you. Sorry. Get on board.
3: Get on board the train. Thanks, Nicole. Coming up on 23 minutes after the hour.

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9: Council.

0: is the American dream. To older generations, it meant one thing, a good job, family, house, maybe a dog. To younger generations, it's starting to mean something very different. To talk about it, here's Betty Lynn Fisher, National Consumer Reporter at USA Today. So, Betty, what are some of these younger folks telling you?
1: Yeah, so, you know, I got an exclusive first look at a study by Simon Kucher where they were taking a look at this American dream. And as you said, you know, a lot of us grew up with this idea of the white picket fence house and the 2.5 kids and the dog and the steady job as the American dream. But younger people are realizing or understanding that dream is maybe not the same.

0: and there may be different things that they want. I talked to a woman, Paige Frisconi in Detroit, and she's 38 years old. And she said, you know, I loved her quote. She said, maybe the American dream isn't really the house or the job or whatever, the golden doodle. Maybe the real American dream is the freedom to decide what your life looks like.
1: Mm. So what do they say is behind this change in attitudes?
0: You know, a lot of it just has to do with the way that the younger generations are feeling pressures about whether houses are affordable or whether or not they really do want a house, or maybe they want to change that idea of what the dream is.
1: Now, overall, though, the majority of Americans still seem to believe in the traditional American dream, but I imagine that percentage is slipping.
0: Yeah, so yes. So, you know, a lot of people, the majority of the people surveyed still believed in that traditional dream of home ownership, family, hard work, stability, and financial progress. 66% saw home ownership as central to that traditional American dream. 61% raising a family. 58% said seeing success through hard work were keys to the dream. And 56% rated financial stability as that. But, you know, there were some differences when you started looking at the younger generations. Younger generations define the American dream less consistently, the report said. So they're still, you know, connected to the idea, and they're not rejecting it, but the personal definitions are becoming less universal. They're focusing on personal freedom, independence, safety and security, and financial stability, but it might not be in the same way that baby boomers and Gen Xers looked at it.
1: Speaking with Betty Lynn Fisher, national consumer reporter for USA Today, her story, young people are rejecting boomers' view of the American dream. So, yeah, I mean, just at the end of the day, it's not about making the most money possible. How you spend your life and how you spend your time is really shooting to the top of the list for the younger generations.
0: Yeah, so, you know, they were saying that, you know, the study was saying that money and wealth are still important and, you know, quote, success to Americans. But there's generational differences. You know, a lot of people are considering financial wealth as the top measure of their success. But millennials and Gen Xers ranked material possessions second. While all generations ranked financial wealth as their top measure of success, baby boomers, 23% of them, and 18% of Gen Xers ranked material possessions second, while millennials and Gen Zers ranked freedom over their time as second. So, you know, Shika Jane, who I spoke with, who conducted this study, said many Americans are choosing quality of life over status and wealth accumulation. They're seeking personal experiences and control, like flexibility at work and home, even if it means trading in long-term savings.
1: Great info. Thanks, Betty. That's Betty Lynn Fisher from USA Today. 30 minutes after the hour now, you're listening to This Morning, America's First News.
2: I'm Charles Payne, and this is the Fox Business Report.
3: The NASDAQ is down 4% for this week following the sell-off prompted by concerns about high spending on the artificial intelligence buildup. This morning, NASDAQ futures are pointing to some recovery. The sell-off in chip stocks has not deterred an international chip giant from launching its stock in the U.S. South Korea's SK Hynix plans to raise more than $29 billion by listing American...
4: News. I'm CJ Papa. It will be a busy day for President Trump.
5: He is heading to Capitol Hill, reportedly to discuss with Republican senators the stalled SAVE Act, bracing they are, according to reports, for a heated discussion, potentially. While he's there, the press secretary says he's going to be signing the 21st Century Road to Housing Act, one of the most significant pieces of housing affordability legislation in American history.
4: This is Jackie Heinrich at the White House. The president posting this morning on Truth Social, no tolls, no insurance costs, and no other...
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5: Traffic.
6: Yeah, it's a few different things. So, I mean, first of all, people just live further away from work now. That's one of the fallouts we saw from the pandemic. You know, there was a home buying frenzy, right? Interest rates are super low. People getting into bidding wars, buying where they could afford. Often that's further away from work. Especially makes sense because people weren't going into. The other part of it too, and I think this is a really key element, is that folks have a lot more flexibility nowadays, which is a good thing. It's a good thing for quality of life and how people are living in the world. And that means that they can do commutes at strange off hours, which on its face seems good. But if we have a whole lot of people doing that, then yeah, instead of having like a very concentrated rush hour and then killer roads or trains, now it's just all the time.
5: Yeah, I mean, traffic used to be at least predictable. You figured between, oh, say, 10 and 4 during the day, you were pretty safe. Now you never know when it's going to hit.
6: Yeah, exactly.
5: We're speaking with Juliana Kaplan, a senior reporter at Business Insider. Her story, Revenge of the Commute. So, Juliana, a better and more flexible quality of life means, in some cases, a worse commute alongside other people in the same boat.
6: Yeah.

0: And I think that it's something we've seen a lot of folks see as a trade-off that's worth making. If you're going into the office 2 to 3 times a week and you otherwise have this great house, or the house that you could buy with the money that you had and the space that you wanted, that seems like a worthy trade-off for people. And I think, it makes sense. But at the same time, now all those people are commuting again, and they're also coming up against the folks who have been consistently commuting, who don't necessarily have that flexibility and would be on the road regardless.
1: I like the one woman from New Jersey from your story who, was so mad that so many people were out and about during the day, and then she realized, oh, wait a minute, I'm kind of part of the problem here.
0: Yeah. I definitely had that experience too, where I'll be on the subway at a weird time during the day. Like, I ended up commuting home at a kind of off hour, I thought, the other day. I was like, there's people here. I was like, well, I guess I'm here too.
1: I mean, so what are some possible solutions to this? I mean, you mentioned more and better public transportation possibly as a solution.
0: Yeah, I mean, I think that's one of the more obvious ones. If you want to get people off the road and keep them moving in a very efficient way, I mean, efficient to the degree that sometimes you get on a really packed train and that's also unpleasant, but in a way that is moving a lot more people a lot more quickly than one person commuting solo in a car, that's certainly one good option. And then the other too is that I think there is a little bit of this mismatch or this, balance where folks who have this flexibility maybe aren't necessarily like, I don't know if paying it forward is the right way to say it, but they're using all these roads, and a lot of folks that I spoke to pointed out, and I think this didn't necessarily make it into the story, but that's a lot of wear and tear, especially people on the roads at weird off hours. And so thinking about ways to better price the road and keep it moving, and also help maintain it if we're seeing all these like new influxes is also an important part of this.
1: All right. Is there anything else you wanted to throw in?
0: Everybody stop wearing your backpacks on the subway.
1: Why? I didn't see that. I didn't see what that was about. Why is that?
0: Yeah, I mean, I do think there is something to be said also, that if we're all going to be seeing each other a lot more, and this is in the piece, on the subway, on the roads, and so on, I think it can also be very easy to get frustrated with one another, but there is perhaps a silver lining in creating these new routines with others and being polite to each other, and such as taking off your backpack when you get on the subway.
1: For sure. Kindness, always a good thing. Thanks, Juliana. Juliana Kaplan with Business Insider. It's 20 minutes in front of the hour now on This Morning, America's First News. Coming up next, why sports are so expensive. Onyx, I keep having stomach issues. 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
2: Produced at U.S. taxpayer expense.

0: Whereas, like, in Europe, the clubs usually pay for their stadiums, and so that kind of keeps the luxury of it in check. But it does seem like, you know, to some extent, really, the leagues feel like they can do this. And also, you know, when you get 30, 32 owners into a room and want them to agree on something, probably the one thing they can agree on is that they'd like to make more money.
1: That is true. Speaking with Emily Stewart, senior correspondent at Business Insider, her story, sports have become a luxury good. So part of this, you write, is a fundamental shift in how sports leagues view their relationship with fans, looking for kind of more of a quick cash in these days. How has that changed?
0: Yeah, I mean, I think, you know, sports has spent a long time really cultivating a fan base, because it's not like, to like a sport isn't just kind of a casual thing for a lot of people. There's a lot of emotion involved. And so I think that the leagues kind of know that they have us where they want us, right? And now they're looking around and they kind of do want to cash in.
1: Yeah, thanks, Emily. Emily Stewart of Business Insider. To that end, ticket prices are skyrocketing ahead of the U.S. World Cup team playing in the round of 32 at Levi's Stadium in California, with the get-in price around $3,000 and some tickets listed upwards of $13,000. 12 minutes in front of the hour now on This Morning, America's First News. Coming up next, another check of today's top stories.
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1: It's Wednesday, which means it's time for another episode of our video series, When the Mic is Off. Posting today, the UK is banning social media for kids. Should we do that in the U.S.? Nicole.

0: eliminated the cap on the amount of time an individual arrested for an alleged immigration violation can be detained.
1: Number three.
0: Acting Director of National Intelligence Bill Pulte has fired six political appointees put in place by former Director Tulsi Gabbard and removed dozens of career intelligence officials from their roles. Colorado Congressman Jason Crow.
2: The guy's incompetent. He has no intelligence experience. And he's put in charge of this division, this department, simply for the sake of being an attack dog for Donald Trump.
0: In other news, Chico police say an 18-year-old suspect accused of opening fire inside a Northern California library on Monday appeared to be trying to carry out a mass shooting. Two adults were killed and one child was injured. The suspect, who has not been identified, has been taken into custody. Three candidates backed by Mayor Zohran Mamdani have won their Democratic primaries in New York. President Trump.
3: We have all communists running. They're all excited. They're going to win their primaries, but I can't imagine they can beat a normal Republican. So I think it's a good thing.
0: Former New York City Comptroller Brad Lander ousted Representative Dan Goldman, State Assemblywoman Claire Valdez, and community organizer Daralisa Avila Chevalier defeated Democratic candidates endorsed by establishment leaders. Mutant mice aren't coming, they're here. A Rutgers University study examined rodent samples from New York City, Washington, D.C., New Jersey, and the Philadelphia region. Researchers found that mice are evolving rapidly, with many now able to survive poisons designed to kill them.
4: Mutant mice, not on my 2026 bingo card, but here we are, Nicole.
0: This is the beginning of a horror movie. This very exact situation is how some horror movies have started.
4: Yes, and you as a big fan of The Walking Dead couldn't be more excited about it.
0: Do you think you could survive if this turned into a zombie apocalypse?
4: Oh, I know you think you can.
0: Oh, absolutely. I'm not giving away my tips.
4: Yeah, I'm not so sure. 6 minutes in front of the hour.
5: The board recommends approving.
6: Regarding that seat on the committee, we're promoting.
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0: A New Jersey woman escaped a devastating house fire with only seconds to spare, and she says she owes her life to a determined little poodle who simply refused to be ignored. According to SunnySkies.com, just before 1 a.m. last Friday, Ada Kelly was asleep in her home when her 3.5-year-old poodle, Squilliam, began barking relentlessly. Initially, she tried to quiet him down, but he would not stop. Within moments, Kelly realized her home was filling with smoke. She grabbed her dog and rushed to investigate. By the time firefighters arrived at the home, the situation had become extremely dangerous. The house was ultimately destroyed, and Kelly lost all of her belongings. Yet despite the heartbreaking loss, one thing matters far more to her than anything else that was inside the home. She and her hero pup made it out alive. That'll do it for this hour. For Nicole Murray, and I'm Mike Gavin. Thanks for listening to This Morning, America's First News.
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4: A new tool from Purdue University is giving farmers a clearer picture on the cost of production. I'm Erin Anderson, and this is Managing for Profit on Brownfield. Chad Fichter with Purdue University's Center for Commercial Agriculture says the platform utilizes local data to give farmers a more accurate financial picture. We'll find out more right after this on Brownfield. An ag economist says a new tool from Purdue's Center for Commercial Agriculture could help producers calculate the true cost of production. Chad Fichter says the platform utilizes local data to give farmers a more accurate financial picture.
5: When margins are tight, sort of knowing the cost of production is really important. We thought, well, what if we could kind of create something that would try to make it a little easier, that would take some of the guesswork out of it? And so we created this tool that is basically like started as a group of spreadsheets, and then we used sort of AI to help us turn it into more of an application that we can interact with. And then sort of built on the back end is a way to communicate with a group of grad students who will support sort of any questions or problems that a producer would have as they're going through the calculator. Every producer, you know, has different experiences. And so these starting points, when I think about Indiana generally, because this is where I'm at, is that there is, you know, there's a lot of diversity even within Indiana. And so even when I was a producer, you know, there was times where I would see things that don't feel necessarily geared towards my specific production environment. So what we wanted to do is kind of create a starting point that was region specific, so it felt like there was a place to start. But then on the back end, to try to help understand what exactly is going on. Like, what are differences between regions of Indiana? We can guess, but it would be better for us to understand sort of like, what is the real differences between producing corn in the northern part of Indiana versus in the southern part?
4: He tells Brownfield, calculating the right cost per acre could also help farmers make better management decisions.
5: What I'm hoping this tool does is it creates sort of a confidence within producers for how they make decisions. So not only sort of like marketing decisions, but even on those input buying decisions of figuring out, okay, what would be the best use of these working capital dollars? How do I, you know, use these most effectively? And we've seen that it seems to be just knowing and having some confidence creates, better outcomes for producers. At the very least, sort of not feeling overwhelmed.

0: overwhelmed by making those choices.
1: Dichter says the tool is available to all U.S. farmers and is supported by funding from the Indiana Soybean Alliance and the Indiana Corn Marketing Council. I'm Erin Anderson, and this is Managing for Profit on Brown Fields.
2: I'm Brent Barnett on Brownfield. Senate Ag Committee Chairman John Bozeman has released his farm bill draft, which he says provides long overdue stability to the industry.
3: It will strengthen agriculture, support rural communities, and ensure American farm families have the resources and the tools they need to succeed for generations to come.
2: We'll have more news coming up next on Brownfield. Highly pathogenic avian influenza remains a top concern for poultry producers in Indiana. Phil Seger with Farbest Farms in Jasper says the virus no longer follows traditional weather patterns.
4: Generally, avian influenza has been a seasonal situation where when the weather gets warmer, we tend to see the strain go away. Since 2022, that hasn't been the case. It's really been one continuous outbreak.
2: The chief officer of demand for the Iowa Soybean Association says export markets are changing. Matt Herman tells Brownfield.
5: We've gone from exporting over half the crop as whole beans, and now we're increasingly exporting soybean meal.
2: He says whole soybean exports are down year over year. And the USDA says a larger and more productive dairy herd pushed production levels to the highest levels of the year in May. More news online at brownfieldagnews.com. I'm Brent Barnett.
6: Your KAUS weather forecast. Plenty of sunshine today. High temperature around 78 degrees with a little breeze this afternoon. Gusts as high as 25 miles an hour. Tonight, mostly clear. Overnight low around 54. Tomorrow, more of the same. Sunshine high near 75 with a low around 55. Friday, partly sunny, high near 77. Then warmer this weekend. Saturday will be mostly sunny with a high near 80. Saturday night will be our next slight chance for a little more rain. Then Sunday, partly sunny and getting warmer still with high all the way up near 90. Monday, sunshine with a high around the mid-90s. So looking dry and nice for the next several days, and then warming up starting this weekend. Right now in Austin, we're under partly cloudy skies, light wind out of the south about 5 miles an hour, and it is 65 degrees. Good morning to you. I'm Andrew Lacey. Glad to have you along here on this Wednesday on KAUS 1480 as we hit the midway point of this week. And got a little bit of moisture overnight last night, but looking plenty dry for the next few days ahead. NBA draft got underway last night. Not a lot in the way of surprises, at least as far as the early picks were concerned. The Timberwolves did not have a pick last night. They will have two picks tonight in the second round. I only realized this morning that, oh, right, the NBA draft is now a two-day event for some reason. That doesn't really make sense. I understand a little bit why they spread out the NFL draft like that. The NBA draft did not need to be split over 2 days, but here we are. So the Wolves would have two picks tonight, including one very early on in the second round. So we'll find out what they can add in the draft as they continue to reshape things for next season. But we'll get a recap of sports right after this on KAUS.
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My name is Luis Fonsi. 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
2: Taking a look at sports, the Minnesota Twins fell to the Dodgers last night.
3: There was the Twins and the Dodgers, another big crowd, but Mother Nature delayed the start of our Tuesday night affair. It was a delay of better than a half an hour, and then the Twins and the Dodgers pulled off the tarp, and they got to work. In the first inning, Shohei Ohtani walked and came around to score against Kendry Rojas on an RBI single from Tommy Edman. Twins would tie it on a Victor Caratini home run in the second inning off of Justin Robleski, but immediately Freddie Freeman gave the Dodgers the lead back. He doubled and then scored on a Luke Kuechel error. It was 2-1 after two and a half. Twins, though, equalized. Josh Bell with a two-out base hit to score Byron Buxton. We had ourselves a 2-2 ball game headed to the fourth inning, but every time the Twins scored, they would give runs back, and they gave back a crooked number in the fourth. It all started at the bottom of the order. The bottom of the order, Alex Call, Alex Freeland, Chucky Robinson, they keyed everything. Austin Voth gave up an infield hit to Call, lined out Freeland, but then Chucky Robinson snapped an 0-for-22, his first hit since September of 2024. Shohei Ohtani's sack fly gave the Dodgers the lead. Then it was a Pajes single. Freddie Freeman an RBI single, and it didn't get any easier with Mookie Betts.
4: Freeman at first, short lead. Betts with a ground ball base hit up the middle. Pajes scores, and now it's 5-2 Dodgers. Oh, two outs.
3: Three-run inning in the fourth. They pick up another run in the sixth, another run in the seventh, and then the walls caved in on Taylor Rogers in a five-run ninth inning. Brooks Lee hits a home run late, but it was all Dodgers. They out-hit the Twins 17-7, and again, the bottom of the order was a big part of it, and they outscore them, most importantly of all, 12-3 Dodgers over the Twins on your home for Twins baseball.
2: They'll finish up that series tonight with a marquee pitching matchup as Joe Ryan takes the mound opposite Shohei Ohtani. Pregame this evening at 6 o'clock, first pitch at 6:40. Twins general manager Jeremy Zoll reiterated Tuesday that Byron Buxton isn't going anywhere. "We have no plans to trade Byron," Zoll told reporters. "It's not something we're exploring. It's not something we plan to explore." Buxton was asked about trade rumors last week and said he plans on staying in Minnesota and doesn't want to go anywhere else. He's in the midst of one of the best seasons of his career. At the exact midpoint of the season, Buxton is boasting a 927 OPS with a league-leading 25 home runs in 69 games. The NBA draft got underway last night, and as expected, BYU's A.J. DeBonso was the number one overall pick for the Washington Wizards. Kansas guard Darren Peterson went second to Utah, and Memphis used the third pick on Duke forward Cameron Boozer. The Timberwolves did not have a pick in the first round after trading their selection to Brooklyn as part of the trade Monday that sent Julius Randle to the Nets. The second round will be held tonight. Minnesota will have two selections. They will have the third pick of the night at number 3 overall and the penultimate pick at number 59. Timberwolves lead assistant Mike Anori has been hired as the new head coach of the Portland Trail Blazers. Anori has been with the Wolves since 2021 and became one of the most well-respected assistants in the league. The Athletic's Jason Quick reports that Nori's contract in Portland is just a one-year deal with options for the next two seasons. That's the latest in a series of odd decisions by new Blazers owner Tom Dundon, who has quickly earned a reputation around the league for being cheap. Wolves head coach Chris Finch spoke with reporters last night and said Nori is ready for the job.
5: "I just know this. There's 30 of these jobs. They're hard to get, and they're incredibly rewarding in a lot of different ways. And, you know, I know he wasn't focused on, money, but he was first focused on opportunity. That's what we preach to all of our guys here. You should chase opportunity, not money. And then I also know that you got to bet on yourself in this world. And especially when you're an outsider, we consider ourselves a little bit of outsiders. We weren't raised in the game. You know, we didn't play at North Carolina or Duke. And so sometimes your path is just different, and you got to take chances along the way. And I'm super excited for him."
2: Nori replaces Tiago Splitter, who served as interim coach for Portland after Chauncey Billups was arrested early in the season as part of a federal

0: investigation into an illegal gambling ring. At the World Cup, Cristiano Ronaldo scored a pair of goals yesterday to lead Portugal to a 5-0 blowout of Uzbekistan. Meanwhile, England's offense sputtered as Ghana held them to a scoreless draw. Croatia downed Panama 1-0, and Colombia clinched a spot in the knockout round with a 1-0 victory over the Democratic Republic of the Congo. Today, the schedule picks up from 4 matches per day to 6 as group play winds down, with each team playing its third match over the next few days before the knockout round starts this weekend. Canada will host Switzerland in Vancouver today. Mexico will play Czechia in Mexico City, but today's schedule will be headlined by Brazil and Scotland facing off in Miami. The University of Minnesota men's basketball team is returning to the Sanford Pentagon in Sioux Falls this fall after announcing a November 28th matchup against Cal on Tuesday. The Sanford Pentagon does a tremendous job of bringing top-notch sporting events to its community and giving the area exciting games to watch, Coach Nico Medved said. We're thrilled to be participating in another first-class matchup for the second year in a row. Minnesota had a great fan turnout last season, and we're looking forward to seeing maroon and gold in the stands again this year. Cal is coming off its first 20-win season in nearly a decade after reaching the second round of the NIT last year under Coach Mark Madsen. It will be the first meeting between the Gophers and the Golden Bears since 1995. The Gopher women's basketball continues its second week of summer workouts after making the Sweet 16 this past spring. MNS' Mike Grimm has more.
1: Minnesota senior guard Mara Braun of Wayzata says they're ready to build chemistry with 7 newcomers this summer.
2: Well, I think everyone so far has done a great job of coming in and just being listeners and learning from the coaches and learning from us who have been here. And they're just all been so open. I think everybody's kind of coming out of their shell already, which is a good sign. So hopefully we make them feel comfortable enough to be themselves. But that's really what we want from everyone, is just to come in, be confident, be themselves. And I think we try to reinforce that every single day with each player.
1: Junior-to-be guard Tori McKinney of Minnetonka says they will build on last season with those new faces now.
3: All the people that transferred in and are incoming freshmen, I mean, they just want to be here, so it just makes it really easy to, like, want to play alongside them and with them. And like Mara kind of said, like, just getting to know them, so it just makes it a lot easier because they chose Minnesota for a reason just like us, so we're happy to have them.
1: Junior-to-be guard Grace Graholski says they're now building team culture.
4: I think the biggest thing we just want to bring in is the team culture we had last year. Certain aspects of that, obviously you don't want to force it and make anything exactly the same, but bringing in new people, new personalities, I think that's one of the biggest things we want to bring through, is just loving each other and having energy for each other every single time.
0: On the air this week on KAUS, once again, the Twins wrap up their series against the Dodgers tonight. Joe Ryan on the mound opposite Shohei Ohtani. Pregame will be at 6 o'clock with first pitch at 6:40. Twins will be off tomorrow, and then they'll start a 3-game home series against the Colorado Rockies. Friday night, first pitch about 7:10. Saturday's first pitch will be at 6:10, and then a day game Sunday with first pitch at 1:10. Catch it all right here on your home for Twins baseball, KAUS 1480.
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1: Your KAUS community calendar. Rochester Fest continues all week at Soldiers Field in Rochester. Some of the items on today's schedule include Bells for Eternity at noon, a South Youth Alliance fencing demonstration at 3:30, Camp Victory laser tag from 4 to 8 p.m., a bags tournament from 6 to 8, and a ceremony to honor veterans and first responders will be held at 5:45. Some of the things on tomorrow's schedule will include the presentation of Community Excellence Awards at 11 a.m., Captain Kirby train rides at 4, a premiere event for Carol Brown at 4:30, an afternoon party with Disney princesses from 4 to 7, and more live music beginning at 5 o'clock, as again, Rochester Fest continues all week long. Also on the calendar for today, there will be another open art lab 4 to 6 p.m. at Austin Public Library, where creativity meets experimentation, where each week kids dive into a new project using fun and sometimes unexpected materials to explore, create, and have fun with art. The Austin Eagles will again hold their weekly cruise-in and car show tonight from 5 to 7:30, and the Austin Community Band will perform from 7 to 8 p.m. at Band Shell Park. And this week, the weather forecast should allow them to actually do it outdoors. This Thursday through Sunday, the Atlantis Federated Swim Meet will take place at the Austin City Pool. That also means the pool will be closed to public swimming those days. Tomorrow, Lunchbox History Presentation. Was it a diploma mill? William Miners and the University of Southern Minnesota with local author and historian Dean Euland. That will be held at noon tomorrow at the Mower County Historical Society. Also tomorrow afternoon will be another free nature play afternoon, 1 to 4 at the Hormel Nature Center with free activities outdoors for the kids. Summer movies continue at the Paramount Theater Thursday with 3 p.m. and 7 p.m. showings. This week they're showing Zootopia 2. Thursday evening, there will be a bird-watching presentation at Austin Public Library from 6 to 7 p.m. Discover how easy it is to get started or get better at birding. Learn how to identify local birds, set up a bird feeding station, select gear, and connect with the birding community. They'll also hear about easy community science projects you can do to help support bird conservation. Friday, the Cedar River Farmers Market will again be held from 4 to 6 p.m. in Austin. Saturday, the Freedom Festival Kids Fishing Contest will take place at Eastside Lake in Austin with on-site registration beginning at 9 a.m. and the fishing will begin at 11 o'clock. And this Saturday, Emmons will hold an America 250 celebration with events throughout the day, including a car and tractor show in the morning at Emmons Lutheran Church, history tour bus rides at 10 and 11 beginning in front of the library, various family-friendly events and activities downtown through the afternoon, and a free will donation hamburger and hot dog dinner 4 to 7 p.m. at the American Legion. And that will all be this Saturday in Emmons for their America 250 celebration. If you have an upcoming event for the community calendar, you can email me the details. My address is andrew.lacy@conmedia.com. 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If you have an upcoming event for the community calendar, email me the details. I'll be happy to add it to the list. We'll check news after this on KAUS.
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12: Minnesota News Network, I'm Jason Dinesen. Seven people connected to Minnesota healthcare providers are reportedly among hundreds charged in a nationwide fraud crackdown. MNN's Tasha Radel has more.
13: The U.S. Department of Justice announced 455 defendants across 45 states and territories are accused of participating in healthcare fraud schemes involving more than $6.5 billion in false claims. The cases include allegations of fraud, illegal kickbacks, and opioid-related offenses. Federal officials have not yet identified the Minnesota providers involved. The DOJ says the operation is one of the largest healthcare fraud enforcement actions in U.S. history.
12: Governor Walz has filed 16 Freedom of Information Act requests with federal agencies seeking records that mention Minnesota, the governor, and terms such as retribution and punish since January 2025. This is MNN.
14: The Mower County Board of Commissioners approved a resolution Tuesday creating a partnership between Mower County and Rochester for dispatching services. Mower County has seen staffing shortages amid a recent exodus in employees, some of whom have been publicly critical of the work environment. Sheriff Steve Sandvik says a county the size of Mower needs about 10 to 12 dispatchers, but they currently only have six. He said Rochester is the nearest agency with the ability to offer additional support. The agreement will be for 30 days as the county board hopes to make the arrangement short term, in part because it may require Rochester dispatchers to work overtime. An emergency drill is planned this afternoon at the airport and Mercy One North Iowa Medical Center in Mason City, according to a release. Local emergency responders, hospital staff, and volunteers are participating in the drill around 1:30 this afternoon. Organizers said people in Mason City may notice more emergency vehicles in the area at the time and should know it's only an exercise. Mercy One staff said they expect no disruptions to patient care or scheduled appointments during the exercise. Minnesota Congresswoman Angie Craig is taking aim at Senate Republicans' farm bill proposal. The top Democrat on the House Agriculture Committee says the plan doesn't do enough to help family farmers struggling with rising costs and uncertain markets. Craig also criticized proposed SNAP cuts and called on Senate leaders to negotiate a bipartisan bill that can win broad support and become law. She said farmers and working families need solutions to reduce costs and strengthen the agricultural economy. Republican candidate for Governor Kendall

0: Wells is proposing what he calls a fraud rebate to return money lost to government fraud back to Minnesota taxpayers. Wells said that if elected governor, he would seek to return $9 billion to taxpayers over 2 years. He argues the state needs what he describes as a radical change from an outsider to address fraud and improve accountability in government spending. Qualls is one of several Republicans seeking the governor's office and is facing Lisa Daymuth and Mike Lindell in the August Republican primary. Registration is now open for the 53rd annual Minnesota State Fair Amateur Talent Contest. Singers, dancers, musicians, jugglers, acrobats, and other performers of all ages are invited to audition July 27th through August 2nd at the Luther Auto Band Shell on the state fairgrounds. Registration closes at 4 p.m. on July 29th. Semifinalists will perform during the first 10 days of the state fair, with finalists advancing to the grandstand stage on September 6th. More than $20,000 in prize money will be awarded across open, teen, and preteen divisions. More than 18,000 acts have auditioned since the contest began more than 50 years ago. And as the 4th of July quickly approaches, Minnesota doctors are once again urging Minnesotans to leave the fireworks up to the professionals. According to the latest statistics from the U.S. Consumer Product Safety Commission, hands and fingers were the most injured body parts at 36%, followed by head, face, and ears at 22%. In 2024, there were 11 reported firework-related deaths. Last year, a 13-year-old in Monoman County died from a firework accident. Overall, the CPSC says 14,700 people were treated in emergency rooms for firework injuries in 2024. 67 degrees right now in Austin, headed toward a high this afternoon of 78. It is just about 8:30 on this Wednesday morning here on KAUS.
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2: 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And coming up next, is there rain in your weekend forecast? 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
6: 8:34 on this Wednesday morning. Another full look at your weather forecast coming up. Let you know when the summer-like heat is going to arrive in our area. But first, a look back at this day in music history for June 24th. On this day in 1967, the Monkees hit number one on the album chart with Headquarters, their third chart topper. The album was their first that had substantial songwriting and instrumentation by actual members of the group rather than just session musicians and professional songwriters. The album has sold more than 7 million copies in the U.S. and about 11.5 million worldwide. This day in 1980, Jackson Browne released his sixth studio album, Hold Out. In 1985, on this day, Motley Crue released their third album, Theater of Pain. It includes Smokin' in the Boys' Room and the power ballad, Home Sweet Home. This day in 1994, Weezer released Undone, the Sweater Song, the first single from their debut album, a.k.a. the Blue Album. The song was originally just called Undone, but they added the Sweater Song to the official title because that's what fans started calling it at shows. Frontman Rivers Cuomo believed song titles with parentheses looked ugly, so instead they used a dash in the title. It was recorded at Electric Lady Studio in New York, and there are no sweaters in the music video, but there are dogs. So they got that going for them, which is nice. This day in 1995, Pearl Jam's Eddie Vedder left the stage due to illness after just 7 songs during an outdoor concert in San Francisco. To the delight of some, but the dismay to younger fans, Neil Young stepped in to finish the show in his place. This day in 1997, Wyclef Jean released his debut album, The Carnival. This day in 1999, Eric Clapton put 100 of his guitars up for auction at Christie's in New York City to raise money for his drug rehab clinic, the Crossroads Center in Antigua. His 1956 Stratocaster named Brownie that he used to record the electric version of Layla sold for a record $497,500. The auction helped raise a total of nearly $5 million for the clinic. This day in 2003, the Black Eyed Peas released their third album, Elefunk, which includes the song Let's Get It Started. This day in 2014, a working draft of Bob Dylan's Like a Rolling Stone set a record at auction after selling for $2 million at Sotheby's. The manuscript, said to be the only known draft of the final lyrics, was written in pencil in 1965 when Dylan was 24 years old. Some notable birthdays for June 24th. Let's see. Legendary guitarist Jeff Beck of the Yardbirds and Beck was born on this day in 1944. Colin Blundstone, lead singer of the Zombies, is 81 years old today. Patrick Mraz, keyboardist for Yes and the Moody Blues, is 78 years old today. Kurt Smith of Tears for Fears turned 65 years old today. And the big one, Mick Fleetwood, 79 years old today. Of course, the drummer, co-founder, leader of Fleetwood Mac, born in Cornwall. He lived in Egypt and Norway for much of his childhood, then traveled to London at the age of 15 and formed the first incarnation.

Nation of his band with Peter Green, Jeremy Spencer, and Bob Brunning. His surname was merged with the group's bassist, John Mac McVie, to form the name of the band. After a few album releases and lineup changes, the group moved to the U.S. in 1974, when Fleetwood then invited Lindsey Buckingham and Stevie Nicks to join. And, of course, they went on to have plenty of success through the late 70s. Fleetwood Mac was inducted into the Rock and Roll Hall of Fame in 1998.

0: Your KAUS weather forecast, sunny skies today. High will be around 78 degrees, a little breezy with winds gusting as high as 25 miles an hour. Tonight, mostly clear, overnight low around 54. Tomorrow, sunny, high near 75 with a low around 55. Friday will be partly sunny with a high near 77. Then warming up this weekend, Saturday will be mostly sunny and breezy with a high near 80. Saturday night will be our next chance for rain, but just a slight chance. Then Sunday, partly sunny, high near 90. Starting off next week, Monday will be sunny with a high in the mid-90s. Right now in Austin, we've got partly cloudy skies, wind out of the southwest around 7 miles an hour, and it is 67 degrees here on this Wednesday.
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6: Well, if you're looking to take a little road trip this summer, the good news, especially given gas prices, is you don't have to go that far. Wallet Hub has printed its annual rankings of the best and worst states in the country to take a summer road trip based on 32 different metrics. And Minnesota ranked number one as the best state for a summer road trip. Big part of that, of course, the many things we have to do outdoors with our many parks and lakes and recreation areas. Minnesota also has the fourth most fairs and festivals per capita during the summer. So there's always things to do, even around the various small towns around the areas. Also ranks well because driving in Minnesota is relatively safe. Minnesota has the second fewest vehicle fatalities per capita in terms of miles traveled, along with the fourth best bridge quality in the country and the ninth lowest prevalence of drivers speeding. And of course, it's not overly expensive. Our gas prices are kind of right around the middle of the pack, and the state ranks pretty well as far as camping costs and hotel costs being not overly expensive, and car repairs also not terribly expensive. Our neighboring states did not do as well. Wisconsin ranked 16th best for places to take a summer road trip, although they did have some of the lowest car repair costs in the country. But then Iowa checked in at 20th, South Dakota 25th, North Dakota 29th. Behind Minnesota, Utah ranked as the second best state to take a road trip, with Louisiana coming in at third, although, of course, then you're also dealing with Louisiana weather in the summer, with not just heat, but plenty of humidity. But I guess maybe that's balanced out by good food.
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1: Well, I'm not sure if this guy is some kind of time traveler or we're prosecuting crimes from 20 years ago or something, but this really doesn't seem like a 2026 crime. A 47-year-old man in the UK has been arrested for burning and selling remix CDs of famous artists. Yes, in 2026 rather than 2006. When most laptops today don't even have CD drives anymore. The man pleaded guilty to unauthorized mixing and selling of CDs and got a 2-year prison sentence, which will be suspended for 18 months. He also has to do 250 hours of community service. This was reportedly the culmination of a 4-year investigation. It's not totally clear what the guy was doing aside from apparently living in the past. I guess he must have been making some decent money reselling these. Otherwise, who cares? I mean, I came up in the Napster generation. I remember when I first got to college, and as part of the freshman orientation, they cautioned us, do not pirate music. The RIAA has been cracking down on college students, but if you need to, check out this legal office here on the top floor of the student union. They've been helping kids who have been facing lawsuits for pirating music. But that was almost 20 years ago. What are we... How is this still a thing that... I guess... How is this a thing that somebody's still doing? But why are we still worrying about it that much? I mean, Spotify was created explicitly to try to stop pirating music. I don't know if people realize that. That was the record label's attempt to kill pirating. And now in the process, they're also just not paying artists. What are we doing here, man? A 4-year investigation because a guy was burning CDs like we all used to do when I was in high school? How is this still a crime? But most of all, how is this getting a 2-year prison sentence? What?

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5: Farm Bill Details. Hello, everyone. I'm Mark Dorenkamp with Agribusiness News on Brownfield. 100 years ago, our founders had a vision that transformed the future of agriculture, and we've been innovating ever since. See how it all started at pioneer.com/100. Senate Ag Committee Chairman John Bozeman has released the Agricultural Act of 2026, which he says provides long-overdue stability to the industry.
6: It will strengthen agriculture, support rural communities, and ensure American farm families have the resources and the tools they need to succeed for generations to come.
5: During a call with reporters Tuesday, he said the skinny farm bill is built for rural America.
6: It modernizes USDA loan limits so producers can access the capital that they need. The world is totally different now than it was in 2018. It continues investing in rural broadband and water infrastructure.
5: Rob LaRue, president of the National Farmers Union, says the draft is a good first step, but there are some areas that can be improved.
7: We really need a farm bill that meets today's moment, and that includes everything from finishing up year-round E15 to improving the safety net to making investments in trying to tackle input costs.
5: American Farm Bureau President Zippy Duvall says the measure provides important support for farm families, including improved access to credit and expanded investments in specialty crops. Highly pathogenic avian influenza remains a top concern for poultry producers. Brownfield's Aaron Anderson has the story from the 2026 Indiana Livestock Summit.
8: Phil Seger with Fairbest Farms in Jasper, Indiana, says the virus no longer follows traditional weather patterns.
9: Generally, avian influenza has been a seasonal situation where when the weather gets warmer, we tend to see the strain go away. Since 2022, that hasn't been the case. It's really been one continuous outbreak.
8: He tells Brownfield it's forcing the industry to rethink biosecurity.
9: We hold pretty regular Zoom meetings with growers. They know that we've got positives in a certain area. We want them to be at the highest level of biosecurity that they can be at all times.
8: From Indianapolis, I'm Erin Anderson for Brownfield.
5: And the USDA is investing $310 million to help producers expand stewardship practices through the Regional Conservation Partnership Program. Natural Resources Conservation Service Chief Colton Buckley says the funds will help create solutions to challenges facing the ag industry.
10: Whether it be soil health.

0: health, wildlife habitat, precision agriculture. Those are kind of the three primary priorities the agency has for this round of funding. And through RCPPs and that public-private partnership, we're able to expand the footprint of conservation.
1: NRCS is accepting proposals through August 24th. I'm Mark Dorenkamp with Brownfield Ag News.
2: Coming up on 9 o'clock on this Wednesday, 69 degrees right now in Austin under partly cloudy skies, headed toward a high this afternoon near 78. Twins baseball coming up again tonight here on KAUS 1480, wrapping up their series against the LA Dodgers. We have a marquee pitching matchup tonight. Joe Ryan will be on the mound for the Twins opposite Shohei Ohtani for the Dodgers. We'll have that for you, of course, here on your home for Twins baseball pregame at 6 o'clock. First pitch will be at 6:40 this evening. But that's going to do it for us this morning. Thanks, as always, for starting your day off with me as we hit the midway point of your work week. Actually, having to go a full 5 days this week. But, hey, we've got another holiday week coming up next week to cut it down to just 4 days. So looking forward to that. But thanks for being with us. I'm Andrew Lacey. Have a great day.
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6: The wonderful Sports Wednesday edition of You Better You Bet rolls on. Nick Kostos, our crew, and you. Here on Westwood One Sports. Love the first hour of the show, starting with the overwhelming excitement I feel the morning after round one of the NBA draft. And I think this is going to be a transformative NBA draft. And I am not insinuating that we will see a player turn out to be as good or close to being as good as Michael Jordan, who was picked in 1984, legendary draft, or as good as Kobe Bryant from the legendary 96 draft, or LeBron James from the legendary 2003 draft. But given the number of stud players that went early last night, I don't know how you wake up this morning and not think that this has the opportunity to transform the fortunes of so many different teams. And I'm not adverse to being negative. If I don't like something, I'm going to come on the air and I'm going to say it. I killed the broadcast last night. If I didn't like picks, if I didn't like a trade, I hated the Bucks trade. Trading Giannis, I hated the return that they got. I'm always honest. I pretty much liked everything last night. And that never happens. I think we will look back 20 years from now, 10, 5, 365 days from now and say, man, that was an NBA draft. That was a first round. Look at how many stud players were drafted in the first round of the 2026 NBA draft. Got into why I think the Spurs and the Thunder stole the show last night. OKC drafting a Dimara. Why? Well, you could galaxy braid it and say, well, maybe Isaiah Hartenstein will be gone at some point. We all know the reason. Because there's an 8-foot-tall Frenchman on San Antonio they need to go through. And the Spurs getting a couple consiglieres, bodyguards for Victor Wembanyama, Jaden Quaintance, and Tarris Reed. You absolutely love it. And our friend Danny Parkins joined us to close the hour. We always appreciate that. And we also appreciate our friend Jay Croucher, one of the best betting minds in the media, or just people in general. Does great work for our friends at NBC Sports. I said it throughout the playoffs. Some people mistakenly think it's not their fault that Mike Tirico is the star of NBC Sports.

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4: Here's your total security of Southern Minnesota weather forecast and meteorologist Megan Mulford. High temperatures reach up to 78 today under mainly clear skies. Winds out of the west, 8 to 15 miles an hour. Mainly clear again tonight, 54. Daytime highs approaching 75. Tomorrow, partly cloudy. Partly cloudy and dry Friday and Saturday. Upper 70s Friday, low 80s by Saturday. From the Weatherology Weather Center, I'm meteorologist Megan Mulford. Currently, 69.
5: In December 2020, I was the first doctor in the U.S. to receive a COVID-19 vaccine. I'm Dr. Eve DeRosso, chairman of emergency medicine at Lenox Hill Hospital. COVID-19 has taken a heavy toll on the Black community. To be able to tell them with authority that I felt safe enough to be the first and that I did my research and, hey, look, I'm like you, I understand you, I think made a big difference. The vaccines are lifesavers, but their protection can decline with time, and that's why booster shots are so important. Boosters increase the level of immune response in people who are vaccinated. With Omicron, vaccine effectiveness against hospitalization was 91% after a booster. Everyone age 5 and up should be vaccinated, and everyone age 12 and up should get a booster dose. 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

0: a football game or when you are watching a football game that your favorite team's playing in, and the other team has a fourth down decision to make, and you want them to, like, what do you as a fan want them to do because it helps your team the most? Like, do you think that you know what they should do because you're thinking of it in those terms? As a Knicks fan, if the Celtics had traded Jaylen Brown for Giannis, I would have been terrified of Boston. Terrified of the Celtics. I'm being honest. Now, of course, the Knicks don't have to win the East. Who knows what could happen? But at this point, I feel like they're going to. And it feels great. On the other side, more from last night's NBA draft, Westwood One Sports, presented by BetMGM.
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0: Dan Morgan is now the general manager of the Carolina Panthers.
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0: The head coach of the Washington Commanders, Dan Quinn. Brandon Ayuk is currently a San Francisco 49er. There's a lot of buzz that he wants to play with you guys.
4: 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You're competing. 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
11: Minnesota News Network, I'm Jason Dinesen. Seven people connected to Minnesota healthcare providers are reportedly among hundreds charged in a nationwide fraud crackdown. The U.S. Department of Justice has announced that 455 defendants across 45 states and territories are accused of participating in healthcare fraud schemes involving more than $6.5 billion in false claims. Federal officials have not yet identified the Minnesota providers involved. The U.S. Senate has approved a war powers resolution urging an end to American military involvement in Iran following similar action by the House. Senator Tina Smith.
12: We continue to get unclear and contradictory information from the administration about what is agreed to, what isn't agreed to. So I understand why people are frustrated by this. I'm frustrated by this, and I'm in the United States Senate.
11: The measure passed Tuesday on a 50-48 vote in the Senate. 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

0: after Mendoza, here's like Ty Simpson and like Carson Beck, how good it's going to be next year. And that the 2027 NFL draft could make the same impact in that sport as the NBA draft last night, the 2026 NBA draft in professional basketball. Final hour, power hour coming up on the other side. More on the NBA draft. We'll talk some World Cup, give you some bets for today, and perhaps a surprise or two along the way as well. Keep it locked right here. You better you bet on Westwood One Sports.
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5: Hogs and quarter mixed, soybeans and cattle are higher. I'm John Perkins with a Brownfield Market Update. When it comes to short-stature corn, it all started with Stein. For decades, they've been focused on unique hybrids that deliver top yields. Stein invented short-stature corn, then they perfected it. Soybeans are up this morning after some early mixed trades, supported by short covering and another higher-moving meal. Early development weather looks favorable in much of the region, and traders remain optimistic about export demand from China. July beans are up 1 at 11.18. August is 2 higher at 11.26. July bean meal's up 350 at 306.40. July bean oil's down 62 at 69.97. Corn's mixed, mostly firm. It's looking at those generally favorable development conditions. Parts of the eastern corn belt could use some drier weather. Harvest activity for corn's ongoing in Argentina and Brazil. July's up a quarter at 410, and September corn's 1 1/4 higher at 419. And wheat is mostly higher. It seems to be more focused, though, on global supply bearishness than potential U.S. and world quality crop quality issues, as contracts are only buying back a small portion of yesterday's losses, at least so far. July Chicago's up 6.5 at 593 1/4. On the technical selling, December cotton's down 153 at 77.21, and on profit-taking, September rice is 6 lower at 13.20 1/2. Live and feeder cattle are supported by yesterday's strength in box beef as they wait for widespread direct business. August live's up 95 at 246.97. October's 102 higher at 240.75. August feeders are up $3 at 371.15. September feeders are 242 higher at 369.40. And nearby hogs are down. Deferred months are up, adjusting spreads and keeping an eye on demand. Pork was lower yesterday. July's down a dime at 94.12, and August is 20 lower at 97.02. John Perkins, Brownfield.
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4: In today's trend watching, oil prices are back to where they were on March 2nd at $71 and change. It has been a rather large drop since oil peaked at around $116 a barrel at the height of the war between the United States, Israel, and Iran. The key question, though, is can these low prices last, or is the world still going to be short crude at some juncture, given the drawdown in supplies that we've seen over the last several months around the world, including here at home? The Strategic Petroleum Reserve in the U.S. is at levels we have not seen since 1983, and while oil is beginning to flow out of the strait to some extent, will it be enough to keep the supply and demand balance in check so that demand does not start to outstrip supply or vice versa over the course of the next several weeks and months? Industry executives are split over that. Some are saying that oil could fall all the way back to where it was at the beginning of the year, which would be a huge break for consumers as gasoline prices could fall back towards $3 a gallon. This will all play out over the course of the next several weeks, but worth watching.
5: Here's your Total Security of Southern Minnesota weather forecast and meteorologist Megan Mulford. High temperatures reach up to 78 today under mainly clear skies. Winds out of the west, 8 to 15 miles an hour. Mainly clear again tonight, 54. Daytime highs approaching 75. Tomorrow, partly cloudy. Partly cloudy and dry Friday and Saturday. Upper 70s Friday, low 80s by Saturday. From the Weatherology Weather Center, I'm meteorologist Megan Mulford. Currently, 71.
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0: With the first pick in the 2026 NBA draft, the Washington Wizards select Anise Dibansa Jr. from Brigham Young University.
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2: Well, we'll give you some bets for the World Cup and talk a little footy, including, I don't know what the hell happened to England yesterday, a 0-0 draw against Ghana. That's coming up in a little bit, but our executive producer, Bill Zimmerman, is here with a blind ranking, Bill, and we can acknowledge at the start that I've done very well with these, so I'm hoping to keep it rolling here on this Wednesday. How's it going, my friend?
3: It's going very, very well, Nick. And yes, you know, you

0: his announcement came just an hour before he was due at Capitol Hill to sign the housing bill. Fast food chain Wendy's is seeing its shares surge today, and it appears to be fueled by a meme stock push. The stock has lost roughly half of its value in the last 12 months. That appears to be the focus of retail traders. Wendy's shares are up 28% today. And that's your money now.
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1: 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It appears by its own numbers, the U.S. government seems insolvent. 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
7: The U.S. Treasury quietly released its official financial report for 2025. It appears by its own numbers, the U.S. government seems insolvent. It's reported that the Treasury shows about $6 trillion in assets and over $47 trillion in liabilities. Add it all up, and it looks like the U.S. owes more than $130 trillion it doesn't have. If that were a family, they'd earn $52,000 a year, spend $73,000, and already be more than $1 million underwater. 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

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I'm Chris Bleck, along with Adam Abdallah

Andy Ortiz, when I lost my mom, she was only 46. And I lost my dad to cancer. It was the worst pain I ever felt. 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That's why I have life insurance. Ethos made

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I'm Chris Black, along with Adam Abdallah, on the air until 3 Eastern, live from Chicago, until 3 Eastern, and then Jim Rome will take over right here on Westwood One Sports. You can call or text the show at 310-840-4910. We're reacting to night one of the NBA draft. Night two is tonight, 8 Eastern, ESPN television. They'll carry round two. The NBA is separated the two nights. I don't really get why. I understand television executives want to create events to showcase, but I don't think the second round of the NBA draft is something that people are really clamoring to tune into this evening. It will be on. I guess some people will watch it,

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0: Camp Mystic had already delayed plans to reopen and faces lawsuits in addition to ongoing investigations. 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
0: New York State responds to a Trump administration lawsuit challenging parts of state law.
4: The federal lawsuit accused New York lawmakers of violating the Constitution's supremacy clause by dictating how agents can work within states. The DOJ wants ICE and other federal authorities to be able to conceal their identities. Governor Kathy Hochul called that
5: a fear tactic, an intimidation tactic. And that's not how we keep people safe in the state.
4: New York Attorney General Letitia James said she'll fight to ensure federal cooperation agreements aren't forced on local cops.
6: And that state resources are not diverted primarily for immigration enforcement.
4: James' office is countersued, hoping to let the provisions take effect this summer. Gernal Scott, Fox News.
0: A morning earthquake rattles Northern California. No reports of injuries.
7: The U.S. Geological Survey revealing the magnitude 5.6 earthquake struck north of Ukiah, California in Redwood Valley just after 8 a.m. local time, noting it had a 5-mile depth and triggered several aftershocks. The initial quake setting off the My Shake alert system, with folks roughly 100 miles south in and around San Jose getting the notifications. There have been reports of power outages and people feeling the shaking in Sacramento and Carson City, Nevada. California Governor Gavin Newsom's office says he's closely coordinating with emergency officials and assessing potential impacts and damage.
0: Fox's Kristen Goodwin. The National Taxpayer Advocate says the IRS did better than expected in issuing refunds during tax season this year, despite cuts to its workforce with improved technology helping. However, a new report from the IRS watchdog says taxpayers who needed human help were left behind, especially if they needed help on the phone. An hour to the close on Wall Street, a rally for the Dow up 248 points. The S&P and the NASDAQ are falling. I'm Lisa Brady, Fox News.
8: Here's your Total Security of Southern Minnesota weather forecast. I'm meteorologist Megan Mulford. Daytime highs approaching 78 this afternoon under mainly sunny skies, west winds 10 to 15 miles an hour. Tonight, lows around 54. A blend of clouds and sun tomorrow, 75. A mix of clouds and sunshine and dry Friday and Saturday, upper 70s. Friday, low 80s by Saturday. I'm weatherology meteorologist Megan Mulford. Currently, it's 75 degrees.
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12: What is this?
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15: No, I'm saying that I don't care what they do as long as my life isn't interrupted by pointless conversations like this one.
16: Shut up!
17: Using his vast knowledge of history and politics, we start our day off right with motivational speaker Richard Battle.
1: I've always said it, I'd love having Mr. Battle on the program, but this is about as teetery of our relationship as we could be. Mr. Battle, thank you for being here.
18: Thank you so much for having us back batting lead off today.
1: So I...

0: down and visited your neck of the wood, Austin, Texas, and we told the story 2 years ago, whatever it was. You guys have the craziest roads ever. You have these off-road turnpike thingies that you go, it's a roller coaster ride, for lack of a better term. There's no reason a guy's 50, 60 feet up in the air doing this thing with no real guardrails on the side. It's the freakiest driving I've ever did. And I complained to you about it at that time, and you laughed because you guys evidently are used to driving like crazy humans. And then you send me a video of the one in Dallas? You people are nuts. The whole state, why do you need a road 75 feet in the air? Why?
1: Well, thank you, Al. And we believe, why spend money going to Disney World when you can drive it on the highways every day?
0: That video the one in Austin, the craziest. Okay, go ahead.
1: It is only three levels high and only about 60 feet. The one in Dallas is five levels high. They call it the High Five, and it's over 100 feet high.
0: So that's it, the audacity. I don't know. Then you have a pole road down on the regular ground where I would pay money not to go on that thing. The roads scare me. Full-grown men, they scare me. I couldn't even imagine being on that one in Dallas. No way. And you freaked me out when I watched
1: it. It's fun.
0: I think it's there to weed out the bad drivers. If you're a distracted driver, you're on the phone, you're not going to survive that overpass. You're just going to go off the end, and they weed out the weak. That's what I think.
1: No, the good thing is when we have ice, they close them because there's no way to stay up on there with ice.
0: For folks who know what we're talking about, you got to see it. Go down to Austin or Dallas because the interchanges are nuts. I've never seen anything like it. I mean, why do you have to be that tall? You got to be taller than a really tall truck, you know, with the back. And then after that, you don't have to be any taller. They got to be able to get under that. Why do you got to be that tall? Oh, it's crazy.
1: Well, you end up having more than two roads intersecting. That's what causes the problem. And so you have to have multiple lanes to exchange the traffic without having to have red lights.
0: I'm bad. How are you guys with roundabouts? Are you guys all filled up with roundabouts? Minnesota's decided every corner, every time two roads come together, they have to have a roundabout. Are you roundabout people down there?
1: Well, we're beginning to be, and I have mixed feelings about it. I first saw them in Europe, and then all of a sudden we started seeing them here.
0: Yeah, evidently, you don't, it's like you say, if they can figure it out, they'll do it. This is like you guys in these amusement park ride for roads. I was really against them to start with. And every now and again, you run into somebody who can't figure them out, and that's really kind of a pain. But in reality, you can get by faster. You never stop at a stop sign. Now that we have many in my little town, but we don't have any now. Anyway, not what we're going to talk about, but thanks for the video, sir, and the creepy feeling that I had watching it and then the nightmare I had when I went to bed. Thank you for that.
1: You're welcome.
0: This got to be your dream time, right? 250th anniversary of the United States. All these people you've written about and learned about. Who are we talking about today?
1: Well, and yes, now a week and a half from now, we'll be celebrating the 250th anniversary of the Declaration of Independence.
0: Yeah.
1: And we've been celebrating the 250th anniversary of things leading up to it. But as I was reminded a week or so ago at an event, for the next 7 years, the 7 years it took us to win the independence we declared, we'll be talking about anniversary dates as well. And there will be beaucoup of them because just because we declared independence didn't give us independence, as everybody knows.
0: It was really the start of the fight, right? It was the day we started, not the day we got it.
1: Well, it made it legal, if you will.
0: All right.
1: We've been fighting already for a year or more. Mm-hmm. This just made it legal and more authentic. It enabled us to go after France and Spain and get some help. Okay. Things of that nature. And today we're going to talk about the lady you never learned about in school who signed the Declaration of Independence.
0: See,
1: and before anybody runs off the road, yes, there was a lady whose name's on the Declaration of Independence.
0: See, but that I'm sure you're going to have some weird thinking that I know that's not true because I've seen it. There aren't any women on the Declaration. There's a bunch of white-haired old men, which weren't even white-haired. They just had wigs. So
1: well, it depends on how you define on the Declaration.
0: Well, give us the whole story. This is the stuff we all learn when you come on. So who's the lady who signed the Declaration of Independence?
1: So there was a young girl named Mary Catherine Goddard, and when she was growing up, the girls didn't get to go to a formal school as much as the boys did. But thankfully, her mother has a piece of her history. Her mother taught her at home, homeschooling, if you will, which is what was done back in the days. Her mother taught her languages and math and the ways of the world. And so when she became older,

0: enough, she went to work for her dad in his print shop.
1: Okay.
0: And her brother worked there, and that was the family business. And that was about the time that all of a sudden the independence movement started. And so part of what their jobs were to print patriotic pamphlets, if you will. Okay. And her dad passed away and her brother ran off. So she ended up basically running the print shop, and they would put on the documents printed by M.K. Goddard, because also back in those days, for some reason, men did not trust women running businesses, and there was always issues.
1: Some things never change. Some things never change, Battle, but I digress. So where was she living in? What town was this in?
0: They were in Baltimore.
1: Baltimore, okay.
0: Baltimore, Maryland.
1: Okay.
0: And so we don't think of Maryland as a hotbed of patriot action back in those days. It was primarily Boston and New York and the South, down in the Carolinas later. Baltimore is not a place we think about much during that time, but it was very important.
1: Okay. So they were publishing, they didn't publish a regular paper or something, right? They just printed what other people wanted printed. Is that their, the copy store?
0: Well, it was a print shop. Okay. And back in those days, they'd print for hire. So if somebody had something for their business they needed printed, they would do it. And they printed the patriotic pamphlets, because back then, you instead of having news channels, if you will, I started to say one, they used broadsides, they'd call them.
1: Okay.
0: And they'd print documents, speeches, things of that type nature, similar to what Thomas Paine did with Common Sense.
1: All right, so this lady's running a print shop, had to go by M.K. Goddard because she was a woman, and we know those people, those sexist sons of the guns. But we got to go to break. Let's stop right there. We'll find out how she ends up on the Declaration of Independence, which I know I've read it. I have never heard anything like this. We'll talk about Mary Catherine Goddard with Richard Battle right after this.
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4: We've got a Mr. Battle giving us a history lesson about some young lady no one's ever heard of, but he's got the inside skinny, Mary Catherine Goddard. He says she signed the Declaration of Independence. I yell poppycock on that because I would have thought I would have known that. But here's where we're at. She was raised by her parents. They owned a print shop. Dad dies. Brother runs off. She's running the print shop. Mary Catherine Guthrie. Okay, so how does she get to the Declaration of Independence? She's up in Baltimore. I'm still not putting it together.
5: You remember July 4th, they adopted the Declaration of Independence. They were signing it later. But January 1777, for the first time, they were going to print a copy of the Declaration of Independence with the signers' signatures on it.
4: Oh, wow.
5: And with the signers' names, if you will. And Mary Catherine Goddard's print shop was commissioned to do that printing. And so at that time, her normal signature on a document would be printed by M.K. Goddard.
4: Okay.
5: And if you'll remember, once the signers of the Declaration of Independence, once their names were known, the King of England, King George III, put out death warrants on them. And that's part of their pledge of lives, fortunes, and sacred honor.
4: Yeah.
5: So anyone whose name was on that document had a death warrant put out on them. Mary Catherine Goddard was a patriot. She wanted to be a participant in that event. And so when she printed that document in 1777, January, she printed on the bottom, Baltimore, Maryland, printed by Mary Catherine Goddard.
4: Wow.
5: It took unbelievable courage for her to come out, if you will, and put Mary Catherine Goddard versus M.K. Goddard, because as soon as her name was on there, she had a death warrant on her as well. And for somebody to step out voluntarily to do that took unbelievable courage.
4: Do they have anything that is about the number of printed copies? I get, you know, I watch all these shows, and what they find in your attic, and somebody's always finding like a copy of the Declaration, you know, before it got signed, and they're worth a couple million bucks. What would one of those that, with her printed by at the bottom, be worth if you could find one of those that they were sending out? That'd be amazing.
5: Well, it would be. You can get copies, and I've got a copy of an image of it off the internet. It's called, if you go in and do a search on Goddard Broadside.
4: Okay.
5: And down at the bottom, you'll see where she printed below everything.
4: Wow.
5: In Baltimore, Maryland, Mary Catherine Goddard. And so to me, that is such an inspirational story for young ladies, but also all Americans of someone. We take our freedom for granted today so often, and we forget all of the people who stepped up when it counted and risked their lives, fortunes, and sacred honor, and sacrificed for us to win that freedom. Because after this event happened, it took another 6 years to win the war and get the peace. And so it wasn't like it was all over in a one-time act. It was years and years and years of sacrifice and risk.
4: And what happened to her? I mean, we know a lot of the signers, different things they had to do during those 7 years. Did she post that she came from Baltimore? I mean, did the king go up there and, you know, say, hey? I mean, what happened to Mary after she did that?
5: Well, no, she became the first postmistress in Baltimore, Maryland, which was kind of interesting, and ran her print shop into the 1780s before she quit the printing business, if you will. So she survived the war.
4: Okay.
5: And my guess is that the king was so busy chasing some of the more prominent people that she wasn't as important as some of the others were. But she stepped out because she didn't know whether they might have showed up the next day or not to hang her.
4: Yeah, I mean, that's the thing. It was a hangable offense. And you saying printed by, and by the way, Baltimore, come find me, didn't make it that hard. Good for her. That's an interesting story. So you say on the Declaration of Independence, she didn't sign it. She printed it.

0: And she put her name on it. I printed it.
1: Yeah. She printed it. But the risk was the same.
0: Absolutely.
1: That's the thing that's so important. And I mean, when she didn't have to, she didn't get any of the glory the other signers may have gotten, the ones we remember. She just got the risk.
0: So she didn't make it in your book, did she?
1: Yes, she is.
0: She, what page was she? Why do I not remember that?
1: 119.
0: There it is, 119, Mary Catherine Goddard. Americans Who Made America, the 18th Century Birth of Republic. These stories are in there. That's the kind of stuff you find out and write about. And that's fantastic.
1: Well, yes, and that's what I look for, is our forebears displaying their American-do spirit.
0: Sure.
1: And if there's nothing that says American-do spirit like risking your life for the freedom of the country and the future.
0: I love that. And that, of course, says the 19th century version came out after that. And now we're right around the corner, right? Another one, another edition.
1: 14th, the 20th century version will be out, the American century. You can pre-order it on Amazon now. It'll be available at richardbattle.com, signed after the 14th. And we just hope people that love history will read this and pass it along to their kids. Our kids and grandkids need to know these stories and know the price that was paid for our freedom, because it's up to them to perpetuate it beyond our lives.
0: The newest book, because this is why I think this is different for you, because a lot of us, like myself, were around for these people. Well, we have that same mix of the Mary Goddards that no one knew in the 20s. You know, I would think most of us living would say, oh, I knew that guy. I heard that. It might be a difference, you know, in the story. Is this the same mix? I'm going to have the same thing where I'm like, there are three people I've never even heard of before?
1: There'll be some people you've never heard of before. I guarantee you there'll be some people you've heard the name and you think you know them. And what I tried to find is something about them that reveal that American-do spirit that we ought to emulate and use to inspire our young people to go chase their dreams.
0: Well, the other thing you have in your books is all these quotes. Give me liberty or give me death, and you put it all in. People in the 20th century don't talk like that anymore. Do you do the quotes from the 20th century? Do we really have any quotables?
1: Well, yes, and that's what's interesting. In the 18th century book, there's 40 stories, there's 258 quotes. Yeah. The 19th century book, there's 40 stories, 350 quotes. And in the 20th century, there's 43 stories and over 450 quotes. So the three books, there's over 1,000 quotes. Great referenceable material for students or teachers.
0: I love that.
1: Leaders and speakers.
0: All right, so how do we go about getting them? I love that because, again, I think I'm going to know most of these people. I'm going to find it interesting when the book comes out to see what I didn't know and who said what. We'll look into it. How do I get the books? I can pre-order. Give me the address. What do we got to do?
1: Well, you can get anything at Amazon, and 18th century books available in audio and Kindle as well, as is the 19th century. That's too early for the 20th century yet. So Amazon.com, you can look up Richard B. Battle and all my books. At RichardBattle.com, they're all available now except the 20th century book, and they all are signed. And if you'd like something inscribed as a gift, these are great gifts.
0: Oh, yeah.
1: Email me, richard@richardbattle.com, and we're happy to do that after you place your order so we can reference it.
0: Fantastic. Mr. Battle, you know, I love having you on, and thanks for introducing us to Mary Goddard today.
1: Always my pleasure. God bless America.
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5: I'm Dan Loney with Your Money Now. Not only are tanker ships moving through the Strait of Hormuz, but expectations are that Iran won't be able to effectively

0: close that waterway again. U.S. Energy Secretary Chris Wright said that exactly at a conference in New York City today. He added that U.S. Navy escorts will make sure that tankers travel safely through the strait. EV startup Slate Auto is officially opening up pre-orders for its bare-bones electric pickup truck, which will cost under $25,000. CEO Peter Farsi said that the company believes it'll be cash positive by 2027. Slate Auto, which is based in Michigan, is backed by Amazon founder Jeff Bezos and Los Angeles Dodgers controlling owner Mark Walter. Markets on Wall Street remain mixed at this hour. The Dow Industrial Average is up more than 200 points. The Nasdaq is down more than 200. Alphabet will replace Verizon in the Dow Jones Industrial Average. It'll join mega-cap tech peers NVIDIA, Amazon, Apple, and others in the Blue Chip Index. That's your money now.
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6: Richard Battle at RichardBattle.com. Go there and take a look at his website. Buy his book. I love the books, and I can't wait for the 20th century to come out. It is a great gift for kids. Going off to college, just graduating from high school, getting into high school, just those kids that are interested in history, these are the books to get. Easy to read, fun, interesting stories. I want to say a personal thanks to Cody. Yesterday I put out What Works on Creeping Charlie, just getting beat up with the Creeping Charlie in my lawn, and I don't want to kill the lawn. I've always been a Roundup kind of guy. That'll crush your grass as well as the, Creeping Charlie. He says Ortho Weed Be Gone. None of these guys pay me for an endorsement. I don't know if that works or not. I'm going to give it a shot. Do you have a remedy for Creeping Charlie that does not kill my grass? That's what I'm looking for. Cody's offering me Ortho Weed Be Gone. Hey, I'll try anything at this point. It is the Al Travis Show. Lots of great guests coming up, including next, Senator Eric Putnam.
7: Minnesota News Network, I'm Tasha Radal. The Minnesota Office of Higher Education is awarding nearly $5 million to help train workers across the state. Spokesman Keith Hovis says they have awarded nearly $5 million in dual training grants to 71 businesses and five regional organizations.
8: They receive funding to help their employees get necessary training. So that could be a certificate, it could be an actual associate's or bachelor's degree. It all depends on kind of what the needs are for that business.
7: A 14-year-old bicyclist is hospitalized with serious injuries after being struck by a pickup truck in Elbert Lee Tuesday night. Police say the teen rode into the path of the truck and failed to yield the right-of-way. The Metro Transit light rail line will be shut down for 7 weeks in Minneapolis starting Monday. Buses will operate instead due to a $100 million major maintenance project. This is MNN.
9: Here's your Total Security, a Southern Minnesota weather forecast. I'm meteorologist Megan Mulford. Daytime highs approaching 78 this afternoon under mainly sunny skies. West winds 10 to 15 miles an hour. Tonight, lows around 54. A blend of clouds and sun tomorrow, 75. A mix of clouds and sunshine and dry Friday and Saturday, upper 70s. Friday, low 80s by Saturday. I'm weatherology meteorologist Megan Mulford. Currently 76.
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9: Calvin, why do you keep calling me Calvin?
10: That is your name, isn't it? Calvin Klein? It's written all over your underwear.
11: Surely you can't be serious.
12: I am serious. And don't call me Shirley.
9: Fredo. You're my older brother, and I love you. But don't ever take sides with anyone against the family again. Ever.
13: It's the Al Travis Show. We've got him. Senator Eric Putnam. Senator, how are you today?
14: I'm doing great, my friend. How about yourself?
13: I could complain a little bit. I'm in a weird funk these days, and we can talk about it. But first, you out knocking doors? You out there pounding the flesh and shaking hands and kissing babies? How's the election running for your job going?
14: It's going pretty well. It's going real well, actually. But, you know, people are really positive, by and large, except for the ones who aren't. There's a lot of certainty out there. You know, a lot of people are like, oh, you. Yeah, totally with you. Or, I'd walk through fire for you, and other people who are like, I'd like to set you on fire. So it's really pretty clear.
13: It's got to be exhilarating going to those doors if you don't know what the answer is going to be. Am I being loved?
14: You know, it's trippy. Like, feelings are pretty intense. Like, even their indifference is intense. Like, even the people who don't care right now don't care pretty hard. So it's an interesting dynamic out there right now. But people are cool. I'm super optimistic. I'm going to be seeing you again in November. I'm pretty sure about that one.
13: And I like that idea. I'm in just a weird spot because, like, I turn the news on before I get on the air. Just turn a channel on. It's there in case, you know, an earthquake happens, Third World War starts or the reflecting pool turns green. I just got to know, you know, what's going on. So it's on. I'm sitting down at my desk to do some reading of some stuff.

0: And they go off on this national news thing about all this soccer stuff. I could care less about. Another team played another team, and guess what? No one scored, and they were excited about the tie. I don't understand the concept of this, sir, and it puts me in a bad mood because it doesn't give me a whole lot to talk about. Just, is that fair?
1: No, that's totally fair. So the one thing I like about the World Cup right now is there's always something on. So it's like in the last couple weeks of the NBA playoffs,
0: yeah.
1: There's always a playoff game every single night.
0: Yeah.
1: And so like I just like that there's always something going on.
0: Are you a soccer guy? Do you randomly just watch two flag teams that you get the Epic of Condor and I got to look it up on a map to see where it's at? Do you watch them?
1: No, I played when I was a kid. I played for forever when I was a kid. Played in high school even. And so I like the sport. To play. I'm not as big a fan of watching it. So, yeah, it is like a geography lesson. You look it up countries to see what their political status is, if there's going to be a war during the game or, like,
0: exactly. I mean,
1: if there'll still be a country by the end of the game. And like, those are the kinds of
0: things. This is going to get taken out of context, but God bless the Iranian soccer guys who came here. You know, with what's going on, you're going to be treated like utter crap, and you're just playing the soccer game. They're going to use it. LOL supports Iran. I just feel horrible for their soccer team. To come here.
1: So hard.
0: So anyway.
1: I mean, I don't like your country at home is a mess, and you have to be here thinking about kicking a round ball. Like, that's got to be tough. But
0: you're texting home to see if home's still there. You know, if they're back. Anyway, that's not politics about sports. But the other problem I've got, sir, is I've had a few of you folks on, you politicians. And yesterday was really a tough day for me because a couple of them came right out and said, there's probably nothing going to happen here. Did you read the story a week of Thursday in the Star Trib about this Partners in Nutrition pin? It's like feeding our futures light. They're suspected of $100 million worth of crap that they've done. And I go through this story and realize that, well, wait a minute. Partners in Nutrition says for their $100 million, they fed 600,000 kids. Wow. The story also says there's only 850,000 kids in the state. And I'm like, this is impressive. You get a COVID virus and school closes, and within weeks, you're able to feed 3/4 of all the children in Minnesota, not just in your district, in Minnesota. Then it hit me on Sunday. Well, that was for 100 mil. Feeding our futures got 250 mil. If we're paying the same price per kid, let's just say we do, and meal, then they're saying they did 1.5 million kids. And then you add the two together. The only two I can name in the entire business world, they were doing 2.1 million kids in a state with 850,000. The Department of Education wasn't trying, sir. The math doesn't math to save its math soul that anybody could think, oh, maybe every kid in Minnesota just ate at one place and then went to the next place and got three lunches a day. That's what we're claiming in the state of Minnesota. And we paid it. That's crazy.
1: I don't know I haven't heard anything about this. So you're educating me right now. Right. So that's a fun thing. This is an honest question. This is not a defense. This is not a shifting of responsibility, which, by the way, I hope that when people are talking about fraud as a political issue, they ask their candidates what they actually did. Because right now we complain a butt ton. But what did people actually do? Because I feel pretty good about that one. On this question, though, are you sure it was kids served and not meals?
0: Well, meals served. I presume they're the kids, right? I mean, we're sending...
1: Yeah, but that could be breakfast, lunch, and dinner. That's three meals for one kid.
0: Okay,
1: and it could be over like a couple
0: every
1: weeks.
0: Kid in Minnesota...
1: Again, I'm not defending it. I'm
0: to make the numbers work, every kid in Minnesota did exactly what you said. Went to the place, got breakfast, lunch, and then dinner. Every kid in the state of Minnesota. Now, I live in no place, Minnesota. I'm out here. We didn't have a pin... Or a feeding our future. My kid ate ham sandwiches here. Whatever we had for lunch, you know, that was dinner the night before. I know not every child in Minnesota ate three meals a day on this day. So that's why it's got to throw it. The other thing that really hit me, and this is where we get into some issues. Evidently, this PIN group applied for bonuses for their employees because they work so hard, not feeding these kids the 6,000 meals a day or whatever. They had to wait. They paid these bonuses retroactively, $29,000 a person working for PIN. But they said they had to wait until the state approved it. Do we seriously approve bonuses to places we didn't even check to see if they're doing the job,

0: because the boss said they're working really hard. Got to be honest. To feed 600,000 kids takes a lot of work. I'm sitting there, sure, that does. Here's F-29. My point is, and I saw this person I was talking to yesterday, senator from the other side, said that's probably not illegal. That was so loosely written that they probably could do it. It's just incompetence. And I am now today thinking to myself, we're going to see no one in the state of Minnesota held accountable because I was an idiot. You know, 2 million kids, you know, 850,000. I didn't do the math right. I didn't carry the one because they don't do that anymore, by the way. The new math is stupid. But that being said, I'm really feeling bad about it. I don't know that I think anymore that we will get justice. Does that make sense?
1: No, it does to a certain extent. But like, so like, I'm with you on this one. I'm always team incompetence. And that's also going to get taken out of context. But
0: yeah,
1: I think people screw up a lot more than they're evil. I think that's just a sort of a basic thing. On this one though, I think there will be some sense of accountability because I think Amy Klobuchar is going to fire every single person who's ever been at the state anywhere in any position. She's going to fire all the legislators. She's going to fire everything, burn it all down and start over. And she's going to be very meticulous about it, very micromanaging. And it's going to be a totally different world we're looking at. That's my expectation and hope. Knowing Amy, it's not going to be the same.
0: I would love that. Not that I think everybody in the state of Minnesota is wrong or crooked or whatever, but you can't look at some of these numbers and say you weren't trying very hard. Mm-hmm. No, that's all I'm saying. And if you got to get that story, because the really cool thing about this is going to be on the Bravo network. They're going to run a movie on this thing. It starts out. This is how this starts. You didn't read the story. All right. So Amy Bach, we all know her Feeding Our Futures, right? She's the mastermind, right? She's going to jail for 40 years. She worked for PIN. PIN was the mother organization, the mothership. She worked in this Loman gal and her worked together in this place. They got in an argument because someone was sleeping with somebody in the thing, and then they wanted to turn it. Bach wanted to turn her in. They got in a fight. So Bach says, I'll leave, but I'm taking the Feeding Our Futures, you know, nonprofit that we had under the PIN. I'm taking that as my own. They said, good, get out of here. Then they start battling for each other's, you know, people, their clients. And that's how the state knew about it. It's going to be a made-for-TV movie. I just wonder who's playing who.
1: That is just juicy as all get out. Oh my God. I wish it weren't real because it would be an awesome story.
0: I don't push the star trip on people because for the most part, I think some of these things are just ridiculous. The stories have. This is as long and as in-depth a story you're ever going to find. And I don't know why it just popped up now, but it did. And you read it from Thursday. And I can give you the title.
1: Not just a movie. It should be like The Real Housewives of Fraud.
0: That's what.
1: Like that should be the show. Like every week.
0: It's got the cars and the money and the big pooled houses with pools. And then people sleeping the wrong people that turned them. Yeah, this would be fabulous TV. FBI records raise new questions about uncharged player and multimillion-dollar food fraud. The whole story is this gal who runs PIN is the only one who hasn't been indicted. About a dozen people underneath her have, and they pled guilty. And they said, "Hey, we're giving her kick. They have all this stuff." But the guy, and I don't remember the U.S. Attorney General's name off the top of my head now, that was in charge then, said, I can't talk about it because of client, you know, confidentiality. I'm not allowed to talk about it. But we did the best we could with what we had. I believe she turned on everybody else, and she got that. Otherwise, why wouldn't you put it? You'll go figure it. I don't know. That's what's got me mad. That and my health care costs. Can we talk about that next?
1: Sure, absolutely.
0: Okay. I've got him. He's my own psychiatrist, Senator Eric Butler.
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8: I've shared this. Before the, America's Obamacare, Affordable Care Act, in 2014, I had myself and my three boys. My wife had hers through school, but I had the four of us on insurance, whatever it was back in the day, whatever they called it before the ACA Act. And it had went from $300 a month to $350. I was really teed off. It was a big jump. I get that. But we had a $3,000 deductible amongst us. And I thought that was horrendous. But now we have the ACA Act for the last, 2014, so 12 years. Can we ever put a fork in this and say it didn't work? I am now without my boys in my plan. I'm just sharing mine so we have some. Because I'm a rich radio guy, I pay $1,000 a month for myself alone, and I have an $8,000 deductible. Should the heart attack happen, and someday it will, that's why we have insurance, I'm in for the first $20,000 before they look at anything. Doesn't sound like insurance to me. I'm not happy. I talked about this last year when my insurance went up by, I think it was 12%. And the paper today, the insurance companies are coming in from health insurance looking for a 13% increase again this year. Can we say it doesn't work? And I say this, you all, our legislator, had to save HCMC from destruction. Give them $200 million. Put $500 million in a save all the hospital plan. No one's making this thing work, and I've never spent more money. Can we say it didn't work? Can we find a fix? Is there a way? I doubt Minnesota itself and you guys can do it, but there's got to be a way that we help people out. You know what I'm saying? You're shaking your head. I'm not blaming you personally. I don't know if Minnesota can do it alone. Right. But the system doesn't work.
9: I totally agree. 100% agree that the system doesn't work. But it's not the ACA's fault, and it's exclusively. And if you look at, there's a couple things going on here. The ACA was, I think if people are honest about it, it was supposed to be a tease. It was supposed to be a step towards something bigger, if you're honest about it. I think that they wanted people to get used to having insurance and then want to keep it. The rising costs of insurance aren't exclusive to healthcare, though. So that's why it can't be ACA's fault entirely. Does that make sense?
8: I understand what you're saying.
9: The board is going up.
8: But I think you're right with the whole idea is this was just the first step in socialized medicine. Come on, Al can't even afford it. Let's just

0: give it to them free and well, you know, I get that, but how much damage are we going to do till we get there? Because now not only do I go 12% to 13% increase on my insurance next year, because I don't want to have that 1 year off before I have the heart attack, but we also have to pay the taxes to pay the $700 million that helped HCMC and the rest. I'm getting taxed on both ends of that bad boy. And this is at the same time. This is where we can agree. A year ago, the big insurance companies made $27 billion in profit. The year before, they made $32 billion in profit. They're not squeaking by.
1: Yeah.
0: Yeah. That's what I'm saying.
1: I'm totally with you on that one. But the other thing about HCMC is that actually kind of messes with your argument a little bit because, as we talked about before, part of the problem with HCMC isn't Obamacare. It's that people don't have insurance at all. That's $100 million a year in uncompensated care, which is why a big part of why we had to bail out HCMC is that people were going there because they had no insurance.
0: But that is my point. If you don't have insurance, you made some choices. Because you can go to the MinSure website, sign up, I don't make any money, okay, here's your insurance, right? I mean, it's that easy.
1: Right.
0: I mean, it's not easy, it's a terrible website. But that being said, I don't get any of that, and I can get insurance, I have to pay, and I get it. You don't have any money, go on the MinSure site, and you get insurance. That's what it's all about. Those that don't have it, you tell me why.
1: Honestly, I don't know, because I do have insurance now. But even for some folks, like a little bit of money is still a lot of bit of money. And there are a lot of people who are stuck in between. A lot of people are stuck between free health care and employment health care. And there's that hole right there because the means adjustment isn't adequate. So we got some people who are stuck in between those things. So these aren't necessarily people who are totally indigent. They could be the working poor, which is most of the people in Minnesota who are struggling or the working poor. And you're absolutely one. I'm totally with you that no healthcare company should make $28 million in a year. That's or you said a billion, didn't you? Something
0: billion.
1: Like that?
0: Yeah.
1: No. When that's especially when we have people who are working who can't afford healthcare, which is, I think, one of the bigger problems with HCMC.
0: Okay.
1: So now I'm totally with you. And something big has to change because what we got is just dumb.
0: Yeah,
1: it's not just bad, it's dumb.
0: And I don't know how on a state level you can fix it. I really don't. But it's somehow this idea that we have, what is it, five companies now, four, because one went belly up, that can sell in Minnesota and they're nonprofits. I don't know if that's killing us. I don't know what it is. I'm not that smart. But I know I will make a choice now next year because I'm one of those working stiffs. I'm a small company. I pay mine. You don't get anything. At some point, I got to run the risk. Can I make it to 65? Can I make it 4 years without the grand heart attack or a cancer diagnosis and just say the heck with it, which only adds to your problem? When I don't do it and I have the heart attack, they're going to rush me in and somebody's going to pay for it. It's just wrong on every level. And I'm sitting here thinking about it. I hate that.
1: Nah, it's brutal. And when you think of, the other thing that gets me, like, as long as we're complaining, this is the last time together, so I'm just going to complain.
0: Okay.
1: Like, the nonprofit label on these healthcare systems, I've got some issues with that. Something is not, and I've had this conversation with some pals of mine who are in this business, and they're just like, we're nonprofit, but everyone we do business with is for profit. Therefore, that's why our prices are so big. And I was like, I still don't know. Nonprofits the handle that you can be carried by.
0: And the weird thing, and this is what I've heard. So let's say a nonprofit in Minnesota makes up $30 million extra, right? They're a nonprofit. They can't carry that over. Well, what do? We could send back a portion to everybody that used our product this year and say, hey, we overcharge. Or bonus time, baby. Everybody gets a bonus. And it's like, well, that's not what that's supposed to be like. Here's the issue. I only have 1 minute. I like you a ton. You and I agree more than we disagree. Any chance you want to give up this Senate gig so you can keep doing radio with me?
1: That sounds super fun, but no, I got to do it. And this is not partisan at all. But I'm just actually really good at the job, and my opponent isn't. So, and that's just math, man. That's not about ideology.
0: I'm a math guy.
1: That's not about
0: guy.
1: Politics. It's just math. Like if you know the record, I've got to keep doing this job, or my community is going
0: to
1: be screwed.
0: I'll
1: go back to this.
0: Like, I want you to keep doing it. But so folks know, because of the whole equal time thing, and we do too many people and too many radio stations, I can't have you guys on that are running until you get back. I have no doubt you'll be back in November, and we'll get back at this. Is that fair enough?
1: Thanks so much, my friend. I'm going to miss you.
0: Oh yeah, I'm sure you. Not having to talk to me on your Wednesdays would be the worst thing. Appreciate you. Say hi to the wife for me.
1: Take care, my friend. Right. Back at you.
0: It is the Al Travis Show. He is Senator Eric Putnam.
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4: It seems a little like Whining Wednesday, and I'm not trying to really go for that. Just some stuff's really sick in my craw. One of these would be like Senator Putnam not being on the program. I like Senator Putnam. Met him through this show. I don't think I've met him in person. Been on Zoom all the time, but I like him a lot. And because of the equal time rules, this is what you're going to find out. A lot of the regulars we have on, because they are in cities or can be heard in cities where we're on, like Senator Putnam is in St. Cloud. If I have him on, then I also have to have his competitor on. And I wouldn't mind that here and there, and maybe they'd be good radio guys too, and that'd be really wonderful for me. But you multiply it by all the people we have on, because everybody in the state of Minnesota is running for the job, so all these people are in. You then got to put on the other side, and the show instantly becomes only about politics. Good, bad, or indifferent. We have decided those that are in from places that, you know, can hear our show, we're going to tell them thank you very much. We'll see you after the election, and good luck in your election. How's that? That's what's going to change here in the next couple of weeks. Thanks to Senator Eric Putnam for being a friend of the program. We love having him on. We'll get him back in November. Win, lose, or drive. Even if he loses, we'll ask him back on. It is the Al Travis Show.
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6: Presidential priorities. Lisa Brady, Fox News. The president pressing Senate Republicans to get the job done, holding a strategy session.
7: President Trump emerged from a closed-door lunch with top Senate Republican leaders, suggesting a unified front.
8: I think we had a really great meeting, and we're very proud of the party. We like our leader. We like everybody really in the room. I don't like a few people, but that's okay. I think you know who they are.
7: The president has endorsed some primary challengers over incumbent Republican senators and is pushing GOP leaders in the Senate to eliminate the filibuster and pass new voter ID legislation. Senate Majority Leader John Thune says there are not the votes to do that or to pass the Save America Act.
6: Fox's Jared Halpern at the White House. That bill calls for proof of citizenship to vote, but the president also wants to ban most mail-in ballots and include unrelated provisions. And earlier today, he posted that needs to pass before he'll sign a housing bill that Congress approved with overwhelming support.
9: We're not going to trade lower costs for housing for taking away our voting rights. That's a trade no one would make.
6: Senate Minority Leader Chuck Schumer, after the president canceled a signing ceremony for the housing bill, House Speaker Mike Johnson still offering hope the president will sign it. President Trump says things are going very well with Iran, ahead of a White House meeting now underway with the head of NATO. Secretary of State Marco Rubio says it's up to Iran to live up to its commitments.
10: If they don't live up to those commitments, the president has a lot of options at his disposal, including, I'm not saying he's going to do it, I'm saying including reversing these sanctions.
6: Rubio is meeting with allies in the Middle East, some of them reportedly concerned about easing sanctions on Iran. U.S. oil prices dipping under $70 a barrel in a pre-conflict range. And the Dow up 184 points at the bell. 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
1: While President Trump pushes Congress to pass a voting bill, an executive order on election reform is blocked by a federal judge in Boston, in effect making permanent the judge's earlier preliminary injunction, ruling the order violates the separation of powers. Multiple people accused of using drones to drop illegal items into prisons are facing federal charges in newly unsealed indictments.
2: 12 people are facing prison time for allegedly using 6 high-payload drones to drop contraband behind prison walls. Over 2 years, at least 38 drops happened at 10 prisons in 8 states. The U.S. Attorney for Georgia's Middle District, Will Keyes, discussed the range of illegal items.
3: Drugs like methamphetamine, K2, Suboxone, and marijuana. And the contraband included cell phones, weapons and escape tools, and tobacco.
2: The accused are charged with operating unregistered drones. While these 12 are in federal custody, Keyes indicated there could be more indictments, including inmates.
1: Fox's Grinnell Scott. Another plea for help from the post office to Congress.
4: U.S. Postmaster General David Steiner testified in March, operating funds to deliver the mail might run out by next February. He tells a Senate committee now, current projections have the cash crisis coming sometime between 2031 and 2034, with operations floated by billions in savings from suspending payments to the Federal Employees Retirement System pension plan. Non-essential spending's also been restricted, and there's a deal to complete deliveries for shipping company DHL. And first-class stamps are going up from 78 to 82 cents on July 12th. Steiner's asking Congress to raise the Postal Service's borrowing limit, reform retirement plans, and consider whether legally mandated six-day mail deliveries to all addresses is sustainable. Chris Foster, Fox News.
1: Recapping stocks, the Dow up 182 points as oil prices slide, but the S&P and the NASDAQ finish in the red after early gains. I'm Lisa Brady. This is Fox News.
5: Here's your total security of southern Minnesota weather forecast. I'm meteorologist Megan Mulford. Daytime highs approaching 78 this afternoon. Under mainly sunny skies, northwesterly winds 10 to 15 miles an hour. 54 tonight. Partly cloudy skies, tomorrow, 76. Sunshine mixed with clouds at times and dry, Friday and Saturday, upper 70s, Friday, low 80s by Saturday. From the Weatherology Weather Center, I'm meteorologist Megan Mulford. Right now, 76.
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12: Not too bad, Al. Thanks for having us.
11: Well, yeah, not a problem. I start following guests, and I find you unusual. I believe it was yesterday, the day before, on your LinkedIn, you posted the hamburger you were having after work, and then you worked that into money, man. What are you changing? You know, and today, it's your golf game. Mm-hmm. When you want something bad enough, what are you going to work for it? And you put out that you hit a lot of golf balls at the range and that sort of thing. And how is that like your money? I thought to himself. Connor can make almost anything into an analogy on his job. But it made a point to me with the golf thing, because I like golf. I like to eat, too, but the golf one sounds better. You go crazy in golf, right? I mean, you want to get better, you want to get better, you want to be the best, you want to do your thing every time you hit the ball, but you know that's not going to happen.
12: Yeah.
11: I presume, very much for you that does this for a living, but even me who has money out there, you want to do the best every day, right? Every day you want to get the best return and the most return and the thing that makes it work, but that can't happen every day. How do you handle that?

0: I mean, when do you turn it off? You eat a hamburger and go golf. I get that. But your phone must beep and say, oh, a thing happened. Or you're looking when you go home at night and say, oh, what happened at the market or what happened that was going to change? Do you ever turn it off then? Can you?
1: No, good question. Actually, Kyle, a co-host, and I were just talking about this the other day. We basically don't turn it off as it relates to thinking about, you know, work, thinking about markets and news, and frankly, just thinking about the fact that we're responsible for many people's, you know, life savings and financial lives. That being said, I would say from an individual standpoint, not necessarily from a me standpoint, you got to control the things you can control, which has become a bit of a cliche, but you can't control what happens in the market or what happens in the Middle East or what happens with, you know, interest rates. So you got to build structure and build habits of things that you can control. This is actually what our next podcast episode, I think, released in a week from today, is about. It's the idea of just because you know, maybe make good money or high income does not equal financial success. So often, you know, people don't control the things they can. And if you don't even control those things, you know, what are you going to have going for you?
0: Yeah, but I guess I'd like it in, let's just Middle East. I hear one day Strait of Hormuz is open, and I'm thinking, hey, gas prices go down. I'm going to make some money somehow. Don't know how it happens, which, you know, somehow. And then, oh, it's closed today. Okay, now I'm not, you know, it's such a superficial look that I have at it. You talk interest rates. Some guy comes out and says, we may or may not be raising the interest rates. The market went weird. Well, I'm not even smart enough to figure out whether I want it to go up or go down. But you must see those, you know, what they call them, bottom thirds on the news channel that says new Fed chair said a thing. And you must have to sit down and think, what does that do for what I've got out there, right? I mean, I don't understand it enough to spend too much time on it. Like, I hope that works.
1: Yeah, I mean, that's why, you know, we exist, at least from a portfolio management standpoint, is to just think consciously and to not turn it off. You know, a lot of folks that do it themselves or haven't really put a lot of time into investments, maybe they have some money sitting somewhere, but they aren't doing much with it, haven't thought about it in 6 months, 18 months, five years, and that can be a not good thing. Sometimes it can be, you know, okay, but a lot of times not thinking through things like that, you know, and kind of thinking common sense, you know, how does this affect things? And or should we even do anything based off of this? And most of the time, the answer is no.
0: Yeah.
1: Most of the time, this isn't something structural. This too will pass. You know, we haven't done anything really in reaction to Iran in months because it's just, you know, back and forth. And it's better to just, you know, keep riding the wave.
0: Let me ask you on a professional level. You're a CFP, right? I say that at the beginning of every show.
1: Yeah.
0: Certified financial planner. What does that entail? How's that different than, I mean, your guy can do his own day trading. I get that. You got a computer, you can do that. What's it take to be a CFP? What does that nomenclature mean? And does everyone in the wealth management business have that, or is there steps to get to there? Is that the top?
1: I would say so. CFP and designations broadly are education, you know, courses or certifications that people get in the industry. Same thing with construction, same thing with, you know, sometimes like real estate business. The CFP is kind of, I guess, largely seen as the gold standard for planning. And it is strenuous. So I think I needed 3 years of experience, so working in a planning role. I had about a year and a half of studying, so there's 9 courses you have to take and pass the tests to get to it. And then there's a 6.5-hour test at the end you have to pass, and then there's a background check, moral or ethical guidelines that you have to pass as well. So it's a 2 to 5 year process in order to do that. And then there's ongoing education that you have to take to maintain it.
0: But does everyone in your line of work have to have the CFP, have to get through that training so everybody's the same?
1: No, not everyone does. I would say it's more common because it's becoming more popular and more folks see it as sort of the planning standard. More people have it, but there's plenty of advisors that don't have it that are super, super good. And there's plenty of people that are CFPs that aren't very good, just to be honest. But I think a baseline of knowledge, and it helps me think about things that helps me think not like everybody else. You know, a client might come in and say, I need to buy a car, or I need to pay for this, or I have this goal coming up, and may not realize that it affects 4 other goals. And I may

0: to think through those things because I've taken that training.
1: All right. I'm just wondering, again, I'm not ripping anybody who doesn't have the CFP, but I mentioned your CFP, and I didn't know if we've ever talked about what that means. It's different than a fiduciary. Evidently, everyone in your line of work now is a fiduciary, right? Isn't that the new?
0: No.
1: I read it on TV all the time.
0: So
1: yes, everybody
0: certified financial planners are fiduciaries, and I do operate in a fiduciary capacity in my business. But there are a lot of investment professionals that are not fiduciaries, even though that word gets thrown around in commercials a lot.
1: Okay. Are they frowned upon? I guess if everybody's saying we're fiduciary, it's kind of like we're diet.
0: Not frowned upon. They're actually very much welcomed, but it comes with a higher legal standard. So if you do something that is not to the fiduciary standard and you held yourself out that way, it's pretty easy to get sued. There's something called a suitability standard. So the fiduciary standard became law in various government entities here over the last, I would say, 10 years. Suitability is another one. It's a lower standard. It's just, would this be a suitable investment or product for this person versus fiduciary is this the best product for their situation and their best interest, which is a higher standard.
1: So I presume higher means better?
0: Yeah, it's more strenuous. Right. It's a higher degree of care you have to apply to provide whatever service or product to a person.
1: Fair enough. I just wonder what it all meant. All right, we'll be back with more of Brick by Brick with Cotter from LGH.
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1: And we're lucky to have him. He's Connor Theofold with Brick by Brick from LGH Wealth. You send out this weekly what's happening and why things happen in the market, Connor. And the one that I find interesting, and I'm not asking you to tell me if I should buy SpaceX or not. That's not my deal. But the SpaceX thing comes out, right? And it all of a sudden makes Elon Musk a

0: billionaire. Good news, bad news, I don't have any idea. But what I was hearing about it is, and I don't know, 186, whatever the number came out at, $100. But it could be worth 1,000 times that once he gets 150 people on the moon living and working. I'm like, wait a minute. In the old days, Connor, this is my day, we talked about stocks like Sears and Roebuck. You knew how many stores they had, how many they were opening up or closing, and how much they were worth, and you kind of knew what it was. And I'm not ripping SpaceX, but isn't this all just a shot? We flew past the moon 6 months ago, and now there's a thing saying I could be worth 10,000 times what you just bought me for if I get people on the moon. Connor, I'm too old to see that happen. There's no way we're going to have 100 people on the moon in my life.
1: I think you might be surprised. I do think that we'll be putting people on other planets a lot faster than people think. But as it relates to SpaceX, I think there's several things going on. It's definitely a speculative investment. If you're going to buy it, you're going to buy it because you believe that it's going to be something like that. It's going to put people in space. It's going to, you know, we're going to colonize other planets. It's the Elon Musk.
0: But how are you making money on that? So you send people off to the vacation land in the moon and you get them there. Great, good for you. How'd that make me any money?
1: So their number one moneymaker, frankly, the thing that keeps them afloat, and I say afloat in kind of quotations because they lose money every year, is Starlink. So there is a potential case that they could become the number one internet provider in the world because they can provide internet, high-speed internet, anywhere, anytime. So Starlink is their number one product right now. I would say our team agrees that it's going to be hard for them in the short or medium term to monetize putting people in space because once Bezos and Katy Perry went up there and came back down, that was pretty much everybody that had an interest in that, you know, spending $1 billion to go up on a 2-minute flight. That being said, this is one of those technologies, one of those companies that has the potential to do things that have never been done before, not unlike his, you know, AI robots and his AI and his, you know, Tesla has a similar situation. Tesla doesn't make much money, and frankly, they don't make that many cars. But they've got a premium because it's Elon Musk, and he may change the world. So there's it's a lot of speculation, and I hope that no one that bought in is surprised at how volatile it's been.
0: Well, see, but that's kind of my point. Back in the day, use this again, you bought stuff you used. I remember saying, if you drink Coke, buy Coke. If you, you know, going to go shop at Sears and Roebuck, that's who you buy. Is all these IPOs that seem to be coming out now are almost speculative on what they could be. It is not like I have 6,500 stores and this is what is. You know what I'm saying? It seems like it's all smoke and mirrors right now.
1: I do think that there's certainly some froth. You know, we're in either the middle of or the end of a bull market. Some would say the beginning. I suppose that depends on how the AI and the space march goes. But there's definitely some speculation, but that is also investing. You're not buying, you know, necessarily depending on the company. Most of the time, Wall Street's not buying at a certain price because that's what it's doing today or what it's done in the past. It's buying at a price because it's what it believes it's going to do in the future. So most of the time, that's 12 to 18 months is how far out Wall Street likes to look. But, you know, in regards to SpaceX, if they become the company that, you know, mines the moon or puts us on Mars, you know, you kind of wish you bought it at 150.
0: Well, again, if you can figure out how they make money doing it. This is where I'm losing you. But on that same line, in your market performance list this week, I don't even know, is SpaceX part of NASDAQ? Why is NASDAQ two and a half times higher than the S&P or the Dow? I mean, what happened to them?
1: Yeah, so SpaceX did get added to the NASDAQ, which was, so there were several things that I'll just put out there, and this isn't a go buy or don't buy SpaceX situation, but only a certain percentage of the company was released. So I think it was 5% of the company was actually put out for IPO.
0: He became a trillionaire because the 95% is what you're saying. He has 95%.
1: Yes. Okay. Yeah. The 5% priced the 95%.
0: Okay.
1: Which some could contend that's not exactly fair, but that is the case. There was, I think it was $300 billion worth of buy orders, and they only issued $75 billion. So there was also essentially no way to sell. In those first, you know, certainly a couple hours, folks that are insiders still can't sell. There's a schedule, and like he won't be able to sell for another 300 days, 340 days. Many executives won't. They have most of the stock. Retail investors who got in and got subscribed or allocated, as they call it, and if they sold, a lot of times they're getting banned from buying again because it's called flipping. Custodians don't want you to buy an IPO and then sell it in 2 seconds and then buy it and then sell it. They want it to be smoother. So there's not a lot of chance to sell. Now we're seeing selling pressure now that people have kind of

0: off the pop, and it's back down to almost 135. I think it's at 150 something. So it's very volatile, but it is in the NASDAQ, and the NASDAQ is all tech companies, more or less all tech companies. So that's going to be your AI. That's going to be your robotics. It's going to be all those kinds of things. So software, cloud, that kind of stuff. So the NASDAQ tends to be more volatile than the other major indexes for sure.
1: Okay, fair enough. And again, this is the sort of thing that I don't want to have to think about. Again, that's my pea-sized brain, I think. I don't understand you can get people to Mars or you can get people to the moon. I just don't see how you're making money when you come back. So I don't know how that makes you that important. But then, you know, I didn't think the guy with the book, Amazon, book guy, could become Amazon. So maybe I'm just too small-minded, but I appreciate guys like you that have to figure that stuff out. And isn't that exactly what you guys do? Stop, Al, worrying about all this stuff. Let us worry about it. We'll make a plan. You stick to the plan's planned, and then we're going to make money.
0: Amazon is the perfect example. You know, if you didn't say, hey, I read books or I order books from the bookstore, you wouldn't have bought Amazon. But now it is the number one revenue company in the world.
1: And that is money,
0: what Wall Street's investing.
1: Didn't it lose money for like the first 10 years or something?
0: Which is, again, another pretty good example of maybe you buy SpaceX while it's losing money. Because once it starts making money, you might have missed it. But, again, I'm not saying buy it or sell it. That's not investment advice. We do not own it right now, so that's all I can say.
1: I was not trying to push SpaceX on anybody. It's just one of those things I don't understand. If somebody wanted Connor or your group at LGH to take a look at their portfolio or to get started with a portfolio to say, hey, I like what I'm hearing, how do they do that, Connor?
0: Yeah, you can find us online at lghwealth.com. You can shoot me an email, Connor. At lghwealth.com or give me a call, 507-525-7324.
1: And the podcast, if they want to kind of catch up, the Brick by Brick pod, that's on all your YouTubes and the stuff, right?
0: Yeah, go to YouTube. Right now, I think you can search it by looking up the Brick by Brick pod, P-O-D. Yeah. That's where we'll show up at the top. And we got another episode coming out now in a week.
1: And you and Kyle have fun doing that. I actually enjoy the two of you having a cocktail and just chatting like you're sitting in my backyard. I love that a ton. Got to fly, Connor. Thank you very much for being here.
0: We'll see you next time, Al.
2: 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Annuity guarantees are based on the claims-paying ability of the issuing insurance company and state agency limits. All economic and performance information is historical and not indicative of future results. Investing may involve the risk of loss of principal. Any tax advice on this show is not intended to be used by any person for the purpose of avoiding U.S. federal or state tax penalties that may be imposed on such person. Each listener should seek advice from their tax advisor or legal counsel on topics that arise from the show. The financial professionals at LGH Wealth Management are not providing legal or tax advice. Nothing should be construed as solicitation of an offer to buy securities.
3: Minnesota News Network, I'm Tasha Radal. The Minnesota Office of Higher Education is awarding nearly $5 million to help train workers across the state. Spokesman Keith Hovis says they have awarded nearly $5 million in dual training grants to 71 businesses and five regional organizations.
4: They receive funding to help their employees get necessary training. So that could be a certificate, it could be an actual associate's or bachelor's degree. It all depends on kind of what the needs are for that business.
3: A 14-year-old bicyclist is hospitalized with serious injuries after being struck by a pickup truck in Elbert Lee Tuesday night. Police say the teen rode into the path of the truck and failed to yield the right-of-way. The Metro Transit light rail line will be shut down for 7 weeks in Minneapolis starting Monday. Buses will operate instead due to a $100 million major maintenance project. This is MNN.
5: Hi, I'm Gary LaVox from Rascal Flatts. 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It took a lot of hard work and dedication, but it paid

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6: Al's Show, but I really appreciate Connor and Brick by Brick. And again, SpaceX, I would never tell Elon Musk you shouldn't buy one of his companies. That's not my deal. I don't understand how it makes money. I'm just not that smart. Now, I'll tell you the same thing with Amazon. I didn't buy books back then, but I get the process. They sell everything on Amazon and get a cut. I see how you make money there. Okay, you put 100 people on the moon. How you cashing that? I don't understand it, but that's because I'm a small-minded man. But I'm glad Connor's on to talk about it. Connor with Brick by Brick. Any comments for him, let me know. Send me your questions, al@altravisshow.com. I'll be sure to get them to him. A lot of great show coming up. Stick around. It's not the same if you're not here.

0: Direct cattle markets were quiet Wednesday, but your hogs were steady. I'm John Perkins with a Brownfield Market Update. You better build bigger bins. It's just a suggestion, but regardless, be ready to maximize your per acre profits with MX Series corn by Stein. Stein has yield. Soybeans were down and corn was mostly lower as they both watched development weather. July beans were 8.25 lower at 11.08 and 3/4. August was down 7.25 at 11.16 and 3/4. July corn was 2.75 lower at 4.07. September was down 2 at 4.15 and 3/4. Live and feeder cattle were up ahead of widespread direct business. August live was 52 higher at 246.52, and October was up 62 at 240.37. August feeders were 477 higher at 372.92. And hogs ended the session mixed with the USDA's quarterly inventory numbers out Thursday. July was down 37 at 93.85, and August was 52 cents lower at 96.70. John Perkins, Brownfield.
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1: It's time for the Court Report, our bi-weekly segment with the Upper Midwest Law Center. They are a nonprofit public interest law firm on the front lines dedicated to defending constitutional freedoms and the rule of law.
9: We've got the Court Report with the Upper Midwest Law Center, Doug Seaton, the big dog up there. Doug, we're going to have, I appreciate you being here. I learned a little bit in the last couple of weeks. I may go on vacation, but you guys do not. We missed your show 2 weeks ago, and you have one thing after the next hitting. You guys have absolutely been knocking it out of the ballpark, and I was ashamed I wasn't here.
10: Well, you need a break too, but we're glad to be back with you, Al. Thank you for having us.
9: No, I told my wife we no longer will celebrate a birthday and take time off. That's just it. Too much is going on. You get hold of Doug and tell him to stop doing all this stuff, then we'll talk. Let's talk some of this is really amazing to me. You're taking on Minneapolis with the early voting, right? And you're up to the Supreme Court. Voting's going on. It's all happening right here as we speak. Tell us about this, your case.
10: Yes, this case is one that can be accelerated quickly because it's election law and the court recognizes you got to get it right. You got to get a quick decision. So it goes right to the Supreme Court. That's where it is. And this is a case for against Minneapolis, as you said. Minneapolis has a lot of problems. This is only one of them, but it is big. And they do not use party-balanced election judges for early voting. And that's about a fifth of the vote sometimes.
9: Talk to us about what you're talking about. You're talking early voting. You need two people in there watching, right? A Republican and a Democrat watching. That's voting day. You're saying they have to have it just as somebody's walking into the county courthouse to hand in a ballot?
10: For all the early voting days, and that's a number of days, but they don't need, it's not that much every day. So they can probably get by with one or two pairs of election judges spelling one another during a day like that. But that's a fifth of the vote sometimes in early voting in Minnesota can make a difference in any election. So we think they have to do it there, too.
9: And what is the law here? I mean, I guess I learned so much. Does the law say you have to have somebody there whenever you can vote, or is the problem going to be, and I'm guessing here, the law says you need these people when voting occurs, but no one ever figured you'd have a month and a half of voting early?
10: That is exactly the problem, Al. So we are saying the law is clear that you'd have to do it during voting, and we know this is early voting, and you're already doing it for regular voting. There's no exception for early voting, so our view is you have to do it now, too. Why would the same rule not apply? Maybe even with greater force, we think.
9: Okay, and again, makes sense to me, and I presume the reason they haven't done it is money. It always comes out of money.
10: Lazy, money. You know, they've got these city employees, all of whom are

0: represented by unions and probably are not necessarily bipartisan.
1: Yep.
0: So they should do it right. They should have the party-balanced election judges. They hire them all the time anyway. There's a whole list provided by both parties. They just have to go to the list and employ them, ask them if they're willing to work on such and such a day. And that's what they have to do. It's just laziness and maybe a little partisan thinking if they say we can use our current city employees to do this and not miss a beat and not add any other money to the till.
1: Yeah.
0: If we do it that way, that's probably it. It's just a little lazy thinking, but the law requires them to do it.
1: You say lazy thinking, but I just sit here and the Supreme Court's watching, and here comes Doug and the Upper Midwest Law Center one more time, and the Minneapolis lawyer comes in and says, yeah, I read that thing too. I think he's right. I mean, what's he going to argue? It's like, Doug's got us again. All right, you know, we'll go. We don't know
0: what they can possibly argue. And, you know, they're multiple offenders here, serial offenders. They did it before. We made them do it right. They won't hire the right number of police. And we've had to go back to court about that, as you know, in the Peterson case after 4 years. If you and I, Al, were not paying attention to a court order for 4 years, we would not be getting a pass by a judge.
1: No.
0: Neither should they.
1: But some things are a little different, I guess. And again, a lawyer on that thing, that topic, could come and said, we keep trying to hire people, but they just, and you know, throw my hands up. But this seems like just such a no-brainer. A lawyer reads it, he works in Minneapolis, he's like, yeah, we got to have people there. Why aren't you doing it, boss? And he's like, I don't know, go to the Supreme Court and argue this for me. Can a lawyer just throw in the white towel?
0: Well, sometimes they do. You know, that's what the state did in one case. They said, oh, we agree this legislation isn't constitutional, but give it a pass anyway, Your Honor. It's really political. They just have to do it that way.
1: Wow. Okay. So that's, you're going to win that one, right? Well, you can't say that, because you're going to win. That makes sense. Is if you're voting, you got to have somebody there to watch.
0: Yes.
1: It makes sense to me. All right. But then, do they do drop boxes in Minneapolis? And, you know, back in the day when you did the drop boxes, how would you have that manned? I don't want to go down the road. Okay. Next question. You had another story. This was just two weeks ago. The Minnesota Court of Appeals affirmed your trigger ban deal. This is huge.
0: Yes. Yeah, it's a very big deal. So the Minnesota Gun Owners Caucus, as you rightly know, said in that case, we represented him, of course, and the court said, Judge Castro said, this is an unconstitutional bill, the omnibus tax bill, 1,400 pages, passed in the middle of the night with no chance to read it. One subject requires one subject. This is not one subject. This is unconstitutional. And we've already got that affirmed. Now, we want to go further. We have another case following this on behalf of the Private Business Council, and they've challenged the same law and come in and said, we want the whole thing struck down. And so we're hoping we finally get the court, and that's back in front of the same judge, Judge Castro, who ruled in the first place that this was unconstitutional. So we're very hopeful. We're going to go the distance again.
1: Doug, I know you got to talk lawyer talk, but you're telling me that the Minnesota Business Partnership now has something in that same bill that the trigger guys did, and they're asking it to be pulled out and just blow this thing up, and it's in front of the same judge who said, hey, you can't do this. Why would you expect him to change his mind? I mean, that would make no sense.
0: I don't think he will, and I think he will ringingly say again, the whole thing should be struck down, maybe not for me to do, but you, appeals court or Supreme Court, should strike the whole thing down. And that's pretty much what he said the first time. We think he'll say it again, and hopefully they'll pick him up on it.
1: Well, then you've got one win, and let's say it goes two wins for you with this judge. The appeals court has said you're right with the trigger ban. How many rights do you get before this thing gets, you know, blown up?
0: Well, that's going to be our polite question to the court. When does the court really act like the branch of government it is, co-equal branch of government with the legislature, and say, you guys are limited by the Constitution. That limits us all. If it doesn't limit you, it doesn't limit anybody. So this is supposed to restrain you. You're not restrained. We're going to have to restrain you ourselves.
1: Okay. So it was 1,400 pages, something like that, last time. Do we know what it was at the end of the session this time? I think it was 7,000 pages. It was a crazy number. What was
0: it? You know, I don't have that number, Al, but you're right. They're doing it again. So this is a serial offender we've got here. Once again, like Minneapolis,
1: but
0: they got to change.
1: My point to you, and I want to give you some free legal advice. So

0: There were two or three legislators who threw the thing up in the air and said, I can't read it in time. I'm not even going to vote on this thing because I can't vote on good conscience. Can you take the videos of those legislators saying, I can't do this, and does that help your case? It's like, even the legislators can't make it happen.
1: Yes, we've had the transcripts. We've shown exactly what a chaos and a mess it was in the original Omnibus Bill 224. The same thing's happening again, and I certainly hope we don't have to bring cases against the current version of the same bad behavior. Got to be an end somewhere. They got to get sanctioned somewhere along the line.
0: See, I think they're hogpiling on you, though. So you have this one. It's a couple years old. What's the remedy? Not that you care. Throw this thing out. Let the bill be null and void. Well, some of the stuff in that bill has already been started. Now they pile on this last session on you on top of that, and they're going to say, Judge, there's no way to untie this once it's been tied, and that's going to be the problem, isn't it? I think the court knows you're right. I've read that stupid one-line law. Yeah. It's not that hard.
1: No, it isn't that hard. And we know it's not easy to undo a mess when you've made it. It's like the Humpty Dumpty situation, but that's their problem.
0: All right.
1: They made this mess. They have to figure out a way to undo it. Pass the things that are critical again and make them quasi-retroactive so they can cover the distance here. But something has to be done to fix this problem, and that's the only way to fix it is for the court to say it's all over, this bill is dead, start over.
0: All right, and there's no timeline. Do these guys get as long as they want to figure this out? Are you guys, you and I going to talk about this 6 months from now?
1: Well, I sure hope we're not. I think the court is going to move relatively fast. I think Castro will move relatively fast. These issues have already been gone over. The state, as I said a minute ago, has already conceded this is an unconstitutional act. So they don't have much to say except, please look the other way, Judge. That's just legislation. That's just the sausage getting made. Please pay no attention. Nothing to see here. That's their real argument. That's the only one they have.
0: I got to think these lawyers are just like, I get paid to fight this. Really? I got to go against it. I got to go to break. It's not all these guys have been up to. Upper Midwest Law Center, they've got a big deal going on in Oak Grove. They got new lawyers coming on. 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
2: 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All sides are welcome.
3: I've got them. Doug Seaton, Upper Midwest Law Center, and they're at it all the time trying to... I love this next one. I don't necessarily think of Oak Grove as a small town. So I know you're fighting for the small guy. But you took election fight to the Supreme Court again over the use of paper ballots. Tell us how that works and what's going on. I'll tell you why I think you're winning it for all of us little guys. What's the Oak Grove deal?
4: Yes, the Oak Grove case. This is a city that says we want to use paper voter rolls, not the ballots themselves, but the rolls that say who's a voter, who's registered here, who did we have last time, and check off your name, you know, the routine when you go to vote. And they wanted to do it on paper, and the county said, oh, no, you can't do that. And the Secretary of State said, oh, no, you can't do that because the county wants you to do it this way. And we said, our read of the law is that they get to decide this if they're running the polling places. Yeah. So let's have them decide it. And we figure the lower we go, you know, the lowest level of government is the most, is the best. That's the rule from Jefferson on. So we want to do it that way. People have got questions about the process in voting. Let them make the decisions they can make under the law. We think the law lets them make that decision. And we want to override the Secretary of State and the county. And that's what we're asking the Supreme Court to do.
3: And I love that. When I read the story, this is why it hits me. So, Oak Grove, I don't consider that necessarily a small town because I live in a town of 3,500 people. And we are the hub of the county. We are the county seat.
4: Yes.
3: There are some very small towns and places you go to vote in, little schoolhouses or whatever. And to have somebody say, nope, you got to do it this way because that works for us, like, we have 12 people here. We know everybody. When Bob comes in, I write his name there. You can't tell one size fits all for everybody. That's why I love that you're fighting this thing. There are people don't understand what it's like out here. We have small towns.
4: We do have 200 people.
3: And you got to go to the gym, you know. That's what I love about this. I'm glad you guys are doing it. And where does that sit? Because Oak Grove is the middle of voting, so can the Supremes get to it and vote on it?
4: Well, we're very hopeful they will because they do accelerate these voting cases. And, of course, we've got an election coming up, as we all know. And so we're hopeful they will get to it very quickly. And the signs are that they will. And we're very hopeful we get the right call on this so that everybody can feel comfortable about the balloting.
3: Yeah.
4: Everybody says, oh, no, there's no evidence of fraud. Well, I think you and I know there's a few funny things going on, and we want to be sure people feel confident and that they have a reason to be confident in the voting process.
3: Yeah, it's one of those things you don't find anything you don't look for, Doug.
4: Yeah.
3: I will tell you, I'm pretty sure there are no dust bunnies under my bed, but if I don't look, I'm pretty sure there are none there. I don't know why that came to my head, dust bunny.
4: Let me ask you this.
3: You guys are doing so well. Like, say, you guys are just constantly hitting on all this. Is that why, Austin, but you've got like another lawyer or two jumping on the staff too? I mean, you guys are just blowing up. Is that right?
4: We are now at 7 lawyers.
3: Wow.
4: You know, we have this, there's always some go, and we've got good friends who've had to leave for one reason or another, but we've got now 7 operating lawyers. Martha Astor's our newest addition, and she's jumping right in on cases that are well underway and starting helping us start some new ones. And then we have another lawyer, Jacob Zinn, starting in August, I think is the date he's coming.
3: Wow.
4: He's coming from NYU Law School, kind of on his way to a federal judicial appellate clerkship. So that's a big deal in lawyer talk. And he's coming from NYU. So we're getting a little attention out on the coast, too, Al. So that's pretty cool, we think.
3: I was going to say, if these guys are coming here to work for you, they know what you're doing is working. I mean, they're not going to join a firm that doesn't get it done. Good for you guys. That's fantastic. But sorry to bring up the business end of this, sir. But it all takes money, right? And you're very seldom asking for it. But let's be honest, that's how the Upper Midwest Law Center makes it work. How can somebody help you out, Doug?
4: Yes, we are very, very much interested in any additional help we get. And believe me, there's nothing too small. We get $5 contributions. We get $100,000 contributions. So, and everything in between. So we are one of the few like us around the country that's mainly supported by individual donations.
3: Yeah.
4: We've got a little bit, less than a third of our money comes from foundations, a couple.

0: us. But for the most part, it's individuals who do it. And I've known some of these people a long time. There are under 1,000 of them, but that's still pretty big for a group like us. And we need more. We are very, very interested in getting more people to join us. You know how it is. You have to send the money in to pay the bills. And we're a good deal. Yeah. Our ROI, as some of our folks would put it, is very high because we've got 7 lawyers for the price of maybe 1 big deal lawyer at a downtown white shoe law firm, as we call it. They don't really wear white shoes anymore, but that's the term. So I'll keep using it. Please send us money. And it's confidential. We don't tell anybody what you're doing. The court's been saying for a long time, we don't have to disclose this, and we're not going to. If we have to go to the Supreme Court on that, we will. But please send it to us. www.umlc.org. www.umlc.org. You'll see it in the ads with Al as well.
1: 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These are guys fighting the battle every week, and I missed a week, and all of a sudden I got 5 things I got to talk about. They're up there in the Supreme Courts all the time trying to make sure we get our rights taken care of. 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Especially now with the way things are going on. If you feel like, you know, just the little guy not getting ahead, Doug's the guy fighting for us. Doug's the guy out there making it happen. Doug, I hope everything goes well for y'all. Upper Midwest Law Center, umlc.org. All right. See you in 2 weeks, my friend, with another half dozen things you're hitting. I just love what you're doing, buddy. Keep up the good work.
0: Thank you, Al. We appreciate the time with you. You take care.
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0: And to sit here every other week and talk about all the different things they're trying to fix for the rest of us. I don't live in Oak Grove, right? That's not my village, but you know what? If he can get that fixed for them, he makes sure that guys out here in the middle of no place like me get the same rights. That's what he's fighting about. When you fight for these rights, you know, bam, they're for everybody. If you have a case, you can also go to umlc.org. If you think you have a case that would affect everybody like that, they don't talk about your, you know, the fence between you and your neighbor's yard or something. But if you think it's something that's going against your constitutional rights, they'd love to hear about you. And all you got to do is go to umlc.org and send an email. And they'll at least answer your emails. I know that. Doug tells me that on a regular, that he answers those. They make sure somebody talks to you. All right, no, emails you back or whatever. It is the Al Travis Show, and that's the Court Report with the Upper Midwest Law Center.
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0: government-funded health programs or abusing their positions as doctors to illegally prescribe controlled substances. The defendants include a woman who allegedly participated in a scheme that submitted nearly $270 million in fraudulent claims to Medi-Cal for expensive prescription drugs, and a man charged with running hospice care companies that fraudulently billed Medicare $27 million. The DOJ says, in addition, the takedown resulted in the apprehension and return of four individuals to the U.S., including one of the FBI's most wanted fraudsters, in connection with a previously charged $1.2 billion telemedicine fraud scheme.
1: Fox's Kristen Goodwin. In Northern California, a moderate earthquake shaking a remote area earlier today, but felt widely. Preliminary magnitude 5.6. No word of damage or injuries. The Academy of Country Music unveils a star-studded list of special honorees.
2: Casey Musgraves, Eric Church, and Ella Langley are among this year's Academy of Country Music special honorees. The ACM honors celebrate an artist's individual performance, album, or event, and their impact on the genre across a range of categories. It takes place August 19th in Nashville with Carly Pierce.
3: Here's your Total Security of Southern Minnesota weather forecast. I'm meteorologist Megan Mulford. Daytime highs approaching 78 this afternoon. Under mainly sunny skies, northwesterly winds 10 to 15 miles an hour. 54 tonight. Partly cloudy skies tomorrow, 76. Sunshine mixed with clouds at times and dry Friday and Saturday. Upper 70s Friday, low 80s by Saturday. From the Weatherology Weather Center, I'm meteorologist Megan Mulford. Right now, it's 77 degrees.
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9: It's the Al Travis Show. We're lucky to get it once a week here. He is another than Todd Burgeth. You get it with Todd and friends, or Todd and Suhan, wherever you get your podcast. Todd, thanks for being here, my friend.
10: You bet, Al.
9: Let's start. I find this interesting, and maybe it just has to be this way. There's not enough time in our lives. But didn't the NBA playoffs end like a minute ago, and now we're trading all the teams and mixing everything up?
10: It happens very quickly in the NBA because the season is so interminably long. Yes. I mean, you're still playing hoops in the middle of June, and literally the draft is like the next day.
9: Yeah.
10: I don't know how these teams that run deep in the playoffs, you know, they're doing two things at once. They're still trying to win the most important games of their lives in some cases and prepare for the future at the same time. I don't know when those guys sleep, but the front office staff and the scouting personnel, they're just going 24/7. That is exactly what's happened. And the Wolves have already made a big trade before the draft. Who knew? Because they had to sweeten it to give away a guy, basically, to just get some salary cap relief and Julius Randle.
9: I wanted to talk Giannis first, but you brought Randle up. Let's talk Randle. He is gone.
10: Okay.
9: But in reality, like you say, they had to work to get rid of him, right? I mean, the three-team trade, but basically what it is, we got his salary off of our schedule. And got nothing for it. We went from a 28th to a 33rd pick, right? Something like that?
10: That's correct. So it was to clear salary. There's no two ways about it. Now, the optimist would say, well, it clears a way to bring somebody else in because they have this $33 million trade exception.
9: Mm-hmm.
10: And you might say, well, that opens it up for maybe they're in the market on somebody else. We're not sure. You could bring in a Kyrie Irving or somebody like that. You've now created that type of room. And one player that did stay, maybe in part because they got rid of Randle, was they signed Ayo Dosunmu at the same time. Those two things were happening, and I'm good with that. You know, they're not breaking the bank on Dosunmu.
9: Yeah.
10: You know, $20 million is not breaking the bank in the NBA for a backup point guard. It's amazing.
9: Yeah. Yeah.
10: I'm not so sure that's what's going to happen. I think what the Wolves are going to do here is people have talked about it, a gap year. So they're going to be under the cap for a season, and they're going to see if indeed Nas Reed is

0: capable of no longer being the sixth man of the year, but stepping up and being a valuable contributor and perhaps the number two scorer for the Timberwolves, like Naz Reid was. Mm-hmm. Is he capable of being Julius Randle? Yeah. And they're going to find that out, I think. And they're going to ask Jaden McDaniels to be more productive. Now, while we love his size and athleticism, and he suddenly gained this fan base when he was talking smack and backing it up. He didn't necessarily back it up in the next two series, but he wasn't talking smack to those teams anymore, or the next series, I should say. He needs to be more productive. I mean, this is a guy who hasn't averaged more than 5 rebounds a game in his career yet in a single season. So he needs to rebound better and score more, as well as being a little better in the offensive end. I think they're going to find out how good those two guys are.
1: Can you afford a gap year? And here's what I mean by that. Ant has 3 more years on his contract. Last one's up to him. You take a year off where this kid's at his prime and you say, yeah, you're getting your check, just relax, we're testing some things out. Would he not almost be running the team at the end of the year? Say, you're bringing me this guy and this guy because I'm running out of time. Either you put all the chips in his hands or he could just leave, right? I mean, isn't that what you can't give up much of 3 years on a guy's resume or 3 years on his contract?
0: Sure, but you just asked him to radically change his teammate. You completely upended his locker room a couple of times recently. Yeah. Maybe he would be good with his boys. As long as Reed and McDaniel are with him, I think he's going to roll with it. I do. And let's not forget, Julius became fairly toxic after the trade deadline, and his name came up in rumors of being traded. His production declined, and from reports, he wasn't great to be around in the locker room. The Timberwolves themselves said it without calling, I believe, him out by name. It was too moody of a team. Yeah. You can watch Julius on the floor and see how moody it is. Yeah. I believe the Timberwolves, and I also believe this is addition by subtraction.
1: I don't think we're worse off. Again, especially if he's the attitude that they're saying was, I thought he played well for us throughout the season, but then when the trade stuff came up, then he wasn't good for us at all in the playoffs. I understand that. I don't think we're that bad off, but I think you have to find something, and you're not going to find it 33rd in the draft. What does Minnesota do during the draft? Just trade that 33rd away, find us a point guard somewhere, throw some money at him, Kyrie.
0: It's possible we'll do that, but that would just be if it's Kyrie, then you're making a move.
1: Yeah.
0: Because then you're using that. You have to use that $33 million trade exception.
1: Yeah.
0: I just don't, you know, Kyrie, really? I mean, the guy blows an Achilles, a knee. Mm-hmm. He's got something going on a lot, and he's a lot of money. If they don't do anything, I'm fine with that. Now, another guy who's talked about is Derek White. And then, of course, we all know that at this point, you want to talk about Giannis. Jaylen Brown is for sale. Highest bidder. If you really want to go out and make a splash, maybe it's Jaylen Brown, although he and Ant's games are so similar. And I think Jaylen Brown wants his own team, and it won't be as of Ant.
1: What about Ja? That's Ja Morant?
0: 1%.
1: I hear rumors that him. I don't want him in this mix, my opinion.
0: They couldn't give him away. They tried to trade him. They could not give him away. They were basically doing a Julius Randle at the trade deadline with Ja Morant, and no one would take him.
1: Yeah.
0: So he has too much baggage. I think it's fine, and I think Ant will be fine with it, to take a year here just to see if Naz Reid can step up into that power forward and see if the other young guys, who many of us, including myself, complain about didn't get enough playing time during the season, if they're ready to step into backup minute stuff, they're ready to come into the rotation at this point. And I think Ant will be good with that, too, as long as he's got Naz. Now, a guy they may want to get rid of is Gobert. But he continues to be a defensive difference maker, but he's such a minus on the offensive end. Yeah. So if somebody goes, I suspect it's him.
1: All right. Let's talk to Giannis trade quick. Giannis and Portis get traded to the Heat, and Milwaukee gets Hero. I like Hero. I think he's a good ball player. Mm-hmm. But who loses on that? The Heat lost on that, didn't they?
0: Well, I guess we'll find out. If Giannis gets hurt right away, then they lost big time. If they're able to, you pair him with Bam Adebayo down there, and they always say in the NBA, and I believe it's true, whoever gets the best player in the trade won the trade. So I think Miami won the trade. Because I would have taken Giannis on the Timberwolves, depending on who they had to get rid of. Clearly, they were asking for too many of our core players.
1: Yeah.
0: Because Miami gave up quite a haul, draft picks and good young players.

0: the up and come for them. But I still believe that, that Miami, in the short term over the next few years, probably comes out the winner in this trade. You don't know what draft picks are. I mean, you know, we don't know what's going to come from that. Who are the draft picks the Timberwolves gave up in the Rudy Gobert trade? None of them really came to the forefront, and all the players were all traded from that. I mean, they're not even with the original team.
1: But is anybody even in Milwaukee going to watch the Bucks now?
0: Well, that's a good point. You know, that's the dice they were rolling. Who knows? That's the chance they were taking. It's hard to get a superstar player to come to the smaller markets in the NBA. You have to draft them and develop them, and the Wolves did that with Ant. The Bucks did that with Giannis. Can they find another one? I don't know. We'll see.
1: Right. And what are your thoughts on this draft class real quick? Do you, are the numbers of them deep? Is I just don't hear of anybody particularly like Cooper last year. We knew that kid was going number one. Is this, this class any good for, should I be watching the draft?
0: Yes. Peterson at the top is so much fun. He was the second player taken, and A.J. Tabansa. And then this long-armed kid from North Carolina, Wilson. It's a terrific draft class. So we now have all of the NBA new rules in regards to tanking. Yeah. Do you know why that suddenly came to the forefront? Because of this draft class. Because so many teams saw how deep this class was. There was 8 to 10 guys who really would step right into a starting lineup. So that's why we had half the league, it seemed, trying to tank and move up and get better odds in this draft. Yes, this is a draft class. It created a whole new ruling in the NBA was this draft class because so many teams tanked. They were putting up with 2-3 teams trying to race to the bottom. But when you had 8 to 10 like the NBA had this year, then you have to do something. And it was this draft class that created that.
1: All right, that's fair enough. What as you talk about new rules, and I don't know if you caught this today, but evidently the NCAA has decided that there's no more medical leaves and that sort of thing. You're going to play, you're going to play. You get 5 years. From the time you start to you're done, you're 5 years. Your thoughts on that? We're not going to have, 25-year-old kids playing football.
0: Yeah, that's right. I like it. Yeah, it's gone on for too long that guys are 6 and 7 years. Now, recently, it got really kind of ridiculous because they gave everybody a free year in COVID and all that, and there was additional years added for eligibility because of you know, everything that went on during that time frame. So I think it'll be, I think that's a good rule. You get your one red shirt year if they still use that much.
1: Yeah.
0: And then, you know, play out your career. Yeah, I'm fine with that. And, you know, they have to do something to rein this in because guys are going to start pulling, you know, their own doctors. I'm sure they're doing this because there's been some questionable medical red shirts given where the kid had a twisted ankle, but he's not ready to play yet. So, oh my gosh, it's really catastrophic. He's sit for the entire season.
1: Yeah.
0: So, I think it's good to clean that up.
1: Good to go. We'll go to break. We'll come back. I've got him, Todd Burgeth. We're going to talk a little about your Minnesota Twins right after this.
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2: A as in alligator. L also in alligator. But it's not alligator. It's the Al Travis Show.
3: It's the Al Travis Show. We've got Todd Burgess with us. Todd, I'm liking Buxton of the Twins to Ant. I think they're in similar positions. Best player by far on their teams. And yet their teams, you know, you'd say if they take an offer, you're going nowhere. Does Byron Buxton stick around here with what's going on in Minnesota?
4: I think so. I think he's comfortable here. Every time he's, people have asked him about trade rumors and stuff, he's always said, I'm a twin for life. So I think there's some loyalty from Buxton of the Twins because he wasn't unhealthy for how many years of his career. And yet the Twins gave him that second contract that was worth over $100 million. They're the team that drafted him. Mm-hmm. He really sees that as important to him. He enjoys the center field history of the Minnesota Twins and really loves being a part of that. And he also realizes that if he goes somewhere else, he's really just another player and he's a hired gun. Mm-hmm. Here with the Twins, he has years of longevity with the team. He's bled for the team. We've watched him go through how many surgeries and try to get on the field. And now that he finally is on the field and healthy and the fans are appreciating him for his talents, I don't think he wants to leave that. I really don't. He has a full no-trade clause. He wouldn't have asked for that in this contract, too, if he didn't really want to stay. So they have to ask his permission to trade him, and I don't think he's going anywhere, no.
3: Okay, that's good news for the Twins. The bad news is, and I wonder if the Polets caught this. Maybe you did. Ohtani came to town with his Dodgers. Mm-hmm. And in that first game, even though there's picketing outside from the hot dog guys and the thing, 35,000 people came to see that game. Yeah. They're thinking that, again, with last night's game was a loser 12-3. But even with those two losses, they're looking at almost 100,000 people coming to this stadium when they're fun players to watch on the field.
4: Yeah,
3: Do they learn something here? I mean, we're at the season low.
4: I think they have to be aware of that, I'm sure. And there has certainly been bigger crowds at Target Field throughout the years until the recent downturn after they go to the playoff series. It's one of the dumbest things ever for tanking a franchise. Sure, they know. But Ohtani is, you have to admit, a really special draw. I mean, I haven't ruled out going to tonight's game to see Ohtani because he's only going to come to town every 2 years. And who knows, 2 years from now, he might not still be a pitcher. You know, I hope that's not true. I hope his arm can hold up. But he's had the multiple Tommy Johns. So we'll see. But he's always going to be a great player and a wonder. And he's like 6'5", 235. He runs like a gazelle. Yeah. He's got, movie star looks, a big smile and personality. He really is somebody who, you know, shines on the field. And then, of course, his immense talent. Yeah. If you get a chance to see him hit the ball completely out of Target Field to right or out onto the plaza out there would be really fun to see.
3: Well, see, but that's kind of my point, though. If the product you could, and he is a once-in-a-lifetimer, I get that.
4: Yeah.
3: But his coattails, the game he pitched, okay, you get 35,000. He gets 30 the next game, 30 the next. That's 100,000 people coming here because of a good ball replay. If we just, and they got to be seeing the money come in, I just don't understand why we're taking money away from this team and not putting it in.
4: I don't either. I think it's because they bungled their finances so badly since Carl passed away. I mean, let's not remember, they were $400 million in debt. That was widely reported. That isn't a fantasy. They sold a portion of the team in part to pay off that debt. Well, that doesn't mean they're suddenly flush. So now they're pinching pennies as much as they can at this point. Okay. Let's hope the CB.

0: EA goes through and in some way resembles what the owners proposed, which is a $170 million floor.
1: Yeah.
0: The Twins are $75 million below
1: short
0: that
1: of it,
0: floor
1: yeah.
0: right now. So what has to happen? They have to sign guys to get up to the floor. First one I would sign is Joe Ryan, but
1: yep.
0: I don't think they're going to start signing guys until they have a new CBA. It'll be a crazy off season coming up. I don't think we're going to have baseball and for sure to start the season next
1: wow.
0: year. The two sides are so far apart. But if they can get a floor and a ceiling in, it might cost them a season. But it could make the league more competitive. You still have to spend that money correctly, though.
1: Yeah, but you and I are old enough to remember last time we had a walkout and there was no season, or
0: yeah.
1: the, you know, how much it hurts.
0: Ended the season early.
1: Yeah, and the Twins
0: yeah.
1: got through that, but it took forever to rebound. We are at the bottom now, and then you do that. I think folks will find things to do, sir, and it will be a monster to bring them back.
0: I can't disagree with that at all. It's not saying what I want to happen. I just think it's headed that way.
1: All right. Yep. My friend, I always appreciate you being on here. Thanks for doing it. Todd and friends, Todd and Suhan, where do we pick them up?
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1: Oh, when I messed up, I had made a mental note, which is probably where I started messing up. A mental note that it was Todd's birthday yesterday, and I was going to wish him happy birthday. I forgot. Facebook reminded me that it was yesterday, just a minute ago. I'm like, yeah, it could have been a big help if you put it out there 10 minutes ago. It is the Draft Show. Thanks to Todd for coming to the program. Good friend. He and I are going to go golfing tomorrow. Redwood Falls.

I thank him for being on the program. Looking ahead, Senator Karen Housley helped us wrap up this day. Senator Housley next on the Al Travis Show.

0: I'm Dan Lody with Your Money Now. A mixed session on Wall Street this Wednesday. The Dow Industrial Average picked up 182 points, ending the day at 51,849. NASDAQ fell 110 points. The S&P 500 was off 7. Toyota could become the top-selling car maker in the U.S. by year's end, according to a new forecast by Cox Automotive. The first 6 months of this year sees Toyota up 1% to 1.25 million units sold. General Motors down 7% to 1.33 million. It will be the first time since 2021 that Toyota had bigger annual sales numbers than GM. Amazon's Zoox has unveiled the next version of its self-driving vehicle ahead of a larger rollout in more cities later this year. The toaster-shaped vehicle has added more comfortable seats and headrests. It is also enlarging and relocating the bi-directional reflectors so as to help riders and others more easily tell the front from the rear of the vehicle. And that is Your Money Now.
1: I was on a routine patrol, and the vehicle flipped and landed on top of me, which left me paralyzed from the waist down.
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2: And we've got her. It's Senator Karen Housley, straight from the St. Cloud Penitentiary, where I'll help my left-wing friends out. We always knew she'd end up there someday. Senator, thanks for being here.
3: I'm not at St. Cloud. I'm in Stillwater.
2: That's right. I get my prisons mixed up. I did see it on your phone. I was there once for an entire day playing softball. This was 100 years ago. Their team, they have a couple of teams inside, and they always get to have home games. I didn't think it was fair, but on the other hand, I really didn't want them coming to my church lot and playing us either. So, there. I played
3: it. Yeah, that's right. I think we'd like to keep them always at home and be the home team.
2: Yeah.
3: They're decommissioning the Stillwater Prison. That was at the end of the 25 session.
2: Mm-hmm.
3: It was last minute. Commissioner Snell decided he was going to close down the Stillwater Prison. And so now what do we do with all of these? I think it's like 100 acres. It's a lot of acres. And this historic building. So we're doing a little tour today to see all of the buildings on the campus and what should we do with the Stillwater Prison. Feel free to email me all of your ideas, whether we should have a...
2: You don't need any ideas. I've got it for you, Senator. So I went to up to Mackinac. I had Traverse City is where you stay. Traverse City has an old mental institution. Massive. Just absolutely massive. And they've made it into restaurants, this and that. People live there now. I don't know that I want to live in an old, insane asylum. But it is amazing. It's a tourist. We went up there and spent a day. One of the best restaurants we've ever eaten at is in this place. I think the Stillwater Penitentiary should become that.
3: I think it should go on the list, that's for sure, because they would make beautiful condominiums overlooking the St. Croix River, but I don't know if that's the best use of it, but we will see. Stay tuned. There's a whole commission that is assigned to do this task.
2: Well, see, then you missed it. The opportunity was for you and I and my best friend, your husband, Phil, would go to Traverse City. He and I would play golf. You could roam around that beautiful place and see what it's all about, and then we could write it off.
3: I think I have some news for you, my buddy Phil. Your buddy Phil.
2: Yeah.
3: I think. How do you feel about going to golf in
2: Traverse
3: Los
2: City.
3: Angeles?
2: Oh.
3: Los Angeles.
2: That would be good.
3: Yeah.
2: Is that where you guys are going?
3: That's where he is going. He's going to be the new assistant coach for the Los Angeles Kings. He
2: seriously. How is that not front page of the news on the sports section? Congratulations.
3: Thank you. We've known for a couple of weeks, and we had to keep it quiet. So,
2: man.
3: Yeah. It's he's really excited. Well, he was really excited about being retired, and I was excited about him being retired. And then the Kings called, and that was a great opportunity. And so
2: he's
3: excited to join that organization. So got to go out there and find a place to live for him and do all of that. So now you're going to get me back and forth again, just when we thought we were all settled.
2: We're getting we had a time that worked and that sort of thing. Well, good for him. Is my buddy Phil into the summer hockey season? Does he get into this stuff, this FIFA thing? Summer hockey, which I call soccer.
3: You know what? Yes, because I just talked to him last night. He was up at the lake, and I'm in Stillwater. And I said, what are you doing? He goes, I don't know. I'm just watching two countries. I don't know. I'm just going to watch it till it's over. But I am so excited about I'm going to turn my camera on just for a second. Let's see how it works.
2: There you are.
3: I travel everywhere with my Norwegian flag, scarf, because do you see how cool Norway is with their, it's similar to our school chant, but their little row chant?
2: I have seen it, and it was cool because it was the original, but now, like, every country's finding a thing they're doing, and they're videotaping it at the bar or outside, and now it's just like, now you just staged it. The Norwegians were the first, they were the best, the whole rowing thing, I could live with that.
3: You know what's cool is to see how much these other countries are enjoying the United States. You know, we were being bashed for years all over the place. And, oh, gosh, look at that. They're having fun, you know, in Miami. They're having fun in Boston. They're having fun. Oh, our country's not so bad, and our people are nice, and there's fun things to do here, and we're happy.

0: I think that's cool.
1: You got to admit that it makes Americans have to feel pretty blessed in that the things we complain about, we wouldn't even think about in other countries. If Senator Karen Housley were assigned to put together the swag bag for these people coming here from other countries, would you have included ranch dressing? Like, oh, you've got to take ranch back with it. No, how is ranch dressing like this unbelievable prize?
0: Well, and what's the state of our media that they make that like a whole story on every single station, how the Europeans are fascinated by our ranch dressing? I was like, what?
1: Well, TSA had to come out with an alert letting them know that 3 ounces is all you could take and the bottles were bigger than that. And so the TSA had to come out and put a memorandum out. That's why it became a story. These people are nuts for ranch. Are you a ranch person, might I ask, Senator?
0: No, I'm not.
1: You're
0: I'm
1: a blue
0: an
1: cheese
0: oil
1: gal.
0: And vinegar.
1: Oh.
0: And I'm a blue cheese gal. I'm a blue cheese, but not blue cheese dressing, but crumbles on the balsamic. Yeah.
1: Okay.
0: Lots of crumbles. No, I'm not, but the kids all are. Like, I think that came after our age, because they're chicken fingers with ranch. Like, didn't you have chicken fingers with ketchup?
1: Oh, yeah.
0: But, yeah, ranch.
1: I bet you my buddy Phil's more of a ranch guy. He seems more ranchy than blue cheesy.
0: He is a zero ranch guy.
1: Really?
0: I mean,
1: more respect.
0: He doesn't. Yep, he does. He's not a ranch guy. He's an oil and vinegar too. Yeah, no ranch, and he doesn't dip. Like, he doesn't even put barbecue sauce on his chicken when he grills. He just has chicken. Yeah, puts that Lowry's seasoning salt.
1: Well,
0: that's
1: good stuff. Okay, that I can live with that. But then you put some on the bread if you're going to make it a sandwich. Okay, I'm going to get in this. Let me ask you this: because you guys are patriotic as all get out, and this is summer hockey, we call it soccer. Will my buddy, I bet he changes his mind now. I was going to ask if you guys will stay up and watch the game on Thursday. It doesn't even start till like 9 o'clock. It'll be over like 1 o'clock in the morning watching soccer. I can't commit to that. Will my buddy Phil, and now that he's got stuff going on, I bet he doesn't stay up that late. He's got things to get done. He's got to move.
0: Yeah, no, we won't stay up that late. I wish we could. Why are they doing it so late?
1: Well,
0: I suppose that's for, who are we playing anyway?
1: We're playing Turkey. It's a meaningless game for us, as I understand it. We're going on to the next round, so it doesn't really make any difference for us. So why am I going to watch it? And I don't know, if I were putting together a FIFA golf tournament or a soccer tournament, why would I have the home country's event so late at night? At 10 o'clock here, it starts at 11 on the East Coast. No one's going to be watching this thing. You just wasted the whole home field thing.
0: You did. You wasted a lot of TV time, too. They could have had some good advertising. Yeah, no, we won't be staying up for it. We can just read the newspaper the next day.
1: You see, that's right. But isn't that what's going to happen with the Kings? I'm very concerned now. I'm very happy for you and my buddy Phil being coach out there at the Kings. I love that. But that's 2-hour time delay. Your games are going to start, this time here at like 9 at night. Go to one. I'm not going to be able to watch them. You're going to be up way too late. You're going to not do the show next year, are you? You're never going to get up to do the show this early.
0: Until 1 and I'll have to get that is if I get reelected. Unless you're still going to have me on if I don't get reelected, because it's a tough election this time around. But
1: why is it so tough? Everybody knows what you've done. The cards are all in your favor, and yes, I'll take you either way. In fact, if you do lose, I'd like you on for 3 hours a day.
0: 3 hours a day.
1: But that's
0: no problem from the east, from the west coast. Then I'm moving. Then I'm out. No, it is going to be tough. Him out there with the time delay and the game times. It was nice when he was with the New York Rangers because I got the game earlier. I love that. Like 6 o'clock games. I just eat dinner. But it's going to be, we'll see. We'll see how it goes. We've been doing this for 41 years now. So
1: you've made it work.
0: We'll figure it out. Yeah, we'll figure it out. I'll still do the show either way. I don't know about 3 hours a day, though. I might get sick. You might get sick of me.
1: No, but you'd have to cover other stuff, but that's why you can do it. You can do the sports with me. You're a sports nut. We can do the fun people. You can do the political stuff with the political guys on. You'd be fantastic.
0: And the upcoming Taylor Swift wedding.
1: Oh, good God. How far off is that? Is that really coming up right away? Really?
0: Coming up, we don't know the date, but it's it's the next couple weeks. Yeah.
1: I know it's illegal in Minnesota to gamble, but I know sometimes you're outside the state. Have you put any money down on what the colors are going to be for the wedding? I hear you can actually bet on that.
0: No, I have not put any money down on anything Taylor Swift related. I just do NFL football games. You know that for $5.
1: Yeah.
0: That's my extent of it. No, but I hear there is.

0: dates, venues, colors.
1: What do you believe the colors will be? No bet here. We won't bet. Well, what are the colors you think she will go best for her? Obviously, you have white, but then what?
0: I think it's going to be light blue and white, like her clouds of, like in Toy Story 5, the clouds.
1: Oh, okay.
0: I think it's going to be light blue and white. I don't know. What do you think? Let's put bets on it right now.
1: Well, I thought at first she'd go with her husband's, you know, football colors, but
0: yeah.
1: I think you'd probably get sick of that, don't you? It's like, oh,
0: yeah.
1: Themed after. I don't think that's probably it. You're going to have to go. I don't know her favorite color. You're probably right with this pink thing, but I don't see her football playing husband, you know, getting a pink tie on to go with the suit to match her. I'm a loss here. She goes straight white. That's what she should do. It's the maid of honors. What colors do they get? You got to go blue.
0: Well, I did say blue. I didn't say pink. I said blue.
1: Oh.
0: You must have heard pink when I said blue.
1: I did hear. I did.
0: So okay. I put dibs on blue, so don't you dare take my blue.
1: Then it's going to be some off color, and it's not going to be pretty. And then the guys, and the, yeah, his suit.
0: Maybe each one of her bridesmaids is going to have a color of her different eras. Like her, yeah, it could be, there'll be,
1: we're wasting so much good time here. Are you one? Let me ask.
0: Poor listeners, I'm sorry.
1: No. Here, we get off track is what happens here. So I understand the guys always having the same kind of suit on, right? Boom, everybody gets the same suit. But are you a fan of this thing where the ladies that stand up all get different kinds of dresses, but in the same, you know, color palette? Are you cool with that, or should they be forced to all buy the same dress as well?
0: I'm 100% cool with that. I think it gives it a little bit of variety. They can choose what fits their body type better, what they like. Yeah, you know, people are focusing on the bride anyway, so your bridesmaids are just, you know, extra. They're just the little shiny stuff but you're not paying attention to it. So let them be happy in whatever they want to wear.
1: And how do you pick? I mean, obviously Taylor Swift doesn't care about the money it's going to take to put this thing on. Is less more impressive than more people standing up there with you? I went to a wedding that had 8 people on a side, and I think that's just off the charts.
0: I think it is, too. I think the younger you are, the more people you have, and the older you are, the less you have. That's what I think. But we'll see. Taylor Swift will be a benchmark because she's got to be 30. She's got to be 38 right now.
1: Oh, yeah. She's way up there. She's an old gal.
0: Yeah, she's no spring chicken, that Taylor Swift. I can't believe I just said that.
1: I know your biggest fan. We got to go to break because we're way late, and it's Senator Karen Housley's fault. She's in prison today. The Stillwater Penitentiary. We'll talk more about that right after this.
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5: Easily offended? 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The Al Travis Show. All sides are welcome.
6: And we're very happy to have her. She's Senator Karen Housley from Stillwater Penitentiary. You didn't get a note from me yesterday because you're still welcome to be on this program. For folks who don't know, a lot of the reps and senators we have on now because of next week, equal time rules and yada, yada, can't be on. But you're running in a district that doesn't pick up this program. So you're allowed to sit.
7: I was wondering that. Oh, good.
6: Yeah, I talked to the lawyer guy, and he says as long as it can't be played, everybody better watch out. The closest one for you goes about 80 miles from where they broadcast, and you're 132 miles from there. So I have a 50-mile buffer, and so you get to stay on, and I'm happy to have you. Now, that all being said, it brings me to...
7: Well, this is so your one incentive to not grow the program, right?
6: Yes, that would be it, unless you can get me into a Stillwater Radio somehow. All right.
7: Yeah, yeah.
6: I wanted you to know, this is, we do such weird things, and I get it, the ideas are right. One of the people, you know, running for governor, Mike Lindell, is giving away pillows and copies of his autobiography. This could not matter less to me, as far as if you want a pillow from Mike. Okay, by the way, MyPillow was a sponsor of the program. When he ran for governor, we had to take it off because his voice would be on there and all this other legal stuff. So take it for what it's worth. But, folks, he says they're looking to report him for this. Do you give a crap if Mike Lindell gave you a $4.50 pillow? I think it's actually icky. Men don't like men handing pillows, and I don't know how many young ladies want somebody walking up, you want a pillow? You know what I'm saying? It seems a little strange.
7: Well, it's Mike Lindell, Al. I okay. think it's like Mike Icky Lindell. Oh. Like, I think that fits. I think that fits with exactly what he's doing. If I had donated money to the Mike Lindell campaign for governor, I would be ticked off, because if that's what he's doing, buying his own pillows and giving them out to people, I would be so upset that that's what he's doing with his money.
6: Right.
7: Buying his own autobiography, which he was giving out at the convention.
6: Yeah, that's what he bought
7: it for. To anybody that would take it. But, yeah, it is a little weird that an old man's giving you a pillow, but it's Mike Lindell, so it doesn't surprise anybody, I don't think.
6: All right, fair enough. I just thought it was a strange story, Dan. You're my Republican that's coming on, so I thought I'd hit you up on it. Your quick thoughts, and I presume you saw the letter with PIN, the, what is it, Partners in Nutrition, that story with the Feeding Our Futures gal. To me, the numbers make no sense. At some point, with just those two companies, the education department, Department of Education, was paying money to feed 2.1 million people, kids, and there are only 850,000 in the state. And no one in the Department of Education figured that out. I don't believe it. I am now just completely, you can't even pretend that you thought that was right.
7: Like, how dumb can they be? You just see the numbers going in front of you every single day, and you don't stop once to go, wait, how many kids do we have in this state?
6: Yeah.
7: Are they eating 8 times a day? Like, these numbers do not make sense. Oh, stamp of approval, here's your check. Like, seriously?

0: Some heads need to roll, but they're not. I mean, Governor Walz, he's off in whatever country he's in. He doesn't care anymore. But somebody has to be held accountable for all of that. Instead, they just want to brush it under the rug and hope that the next governor coming in is going to clean it up. And I don't know.
1: Half of these folks are running for office again. Lieutenant governor, the AG, the people that we thought were watching this, they're all running for new jobs and going for it. I don't think they're worried about it a bit. And I actually had a representative or a senator on earlier this week that said, it's probably not illegal. It's just you're really bad at your job and you don't get fired for that in Minnesota.
0: No, you don't, especially under this administration. I think if it's Lisa Damith, I think they wouldn't even be starting the job. But it is disappointing for Minnesotans, and they should be very upset that their tax dollars are going to pay, you know, whatever her name is and all of those folks and their yachts and their cars and their houses, and that they just let this fraud go. Because if this were in a private sector and you did this, one, you'd be fired, and two, you'd be prosecuted.
1: Exactly.
0: But not in the Walz administration. They just go, oh, sorry, the money's gone. That was my bad. It was a great little Nick Shirley show at Christmas time, but done and gone, and now we've moved on. And that's just what they've done.
1: Senator, I got to fly because I'm out of time, but I love having you on the program. Congratulations to you and your husband, my good buddy Phil, the new coach at the Kings. Good for you guys. Congrats. You kept your mouth quiet. I can't believe Phil or you didn't leak it to me somehow, somewhere.
0: I know. Assistant coach. He's assistant coach. Peter Laviolette's the head coach. But, yeah, we're excited.
1: Good for you. Congratulations.
0: All right, we'll talk to you
1: week.
0: Soon.
1: All right. She set her
0: next
1: car
0: week,
1: in housing.
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6: Thank you so much to Senator Cardinale. She's literally in front of the Stillwater Penitentiary, getting very little signal, and having to make that work just to be on the program. I call her a good friend of the show, and I call her husband Phil, my good buddy. I have never met Phil, and I get the irony here. I make fun of Mike Lindell handing out pillows. It seems I don't know about that, but. At the same time, I call Phil Housley, my good buddy Phil. I've never met him, never shook his hand. I don't know him from Adam, but I think we'd be really good friends. I really do. We like the same stuff. Golf, lock, and it's a little creepy. I got it. Two sides of that sword right now. It is the Al Travis Show, and that'll do it for today. Thanks to all my guests coming on the program. Great list of guests coming up tomorrow, including Jake and Stunt Monkey, the barbecue show. Let's make it a plan. Let's get together tomorrow. Same bat time. Same bat channel.